0: plan is for the states to be given permission to sell up to 49% stakes in their franchises to private investors. 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
2: Hi there, my name's Tony Bennett, and welcome to the wicked, wicked world of Absolute Rock with Rock. For the boomers to the zoomers, and of course, everybody, Barnes, Courtney, and In Excess, plus a whole lot more. So stay tuned as we take you on a journey into the musical world of rock with mind blowing riffs, rebellious anthems, and rock star indulgence. And we love a little bit of indulgence in here. Now, you've probably heard the saying that radio is the theatre of the mind and television is the theatre of the mindless. Well, we reckon they must have been thinking about reality TV. Or should that be the 6 o'clock news when they said that? Anyway, Roger Taylor from Queen wrote our first track as a critique of radio stations. Can you believe that? Which were becoming commercialized and playing the same song over and over and over again. Recognize any of them? Well, you probably don't because you're listening to this great radio station, aren't you? He wrote this next track in 1984, and really nothing, absolutely nothing's changed. It's just got worse, hasn't it? And the next two songs are all about radio.

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And we all know what Kaka means, don't we? Sort of stuff you flush down the toilet. Well, we didn't flush that. Radio-

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0: 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This is Absolute Rock. I'm Tony Bennett. Coming up, Led Zeppelin, Black Sabbath and Barnes Courtney. But first, a track that was written for Whitesnake's lead singer, David Coverdale, who was having marriage problems at the time. Here I go again.

You've been listening to a mashup of A Whole Lot of Love and War Pig from two iconic rock bands, Led Zeppelin and Black Sabbath. In this next track, you'll hear Hayes Carl mention his girlfriend who happens to work at Hooters, which is an American restaurant chain noted for its waitresses, who all happen to be young girls and are endowed with large mammalian protuberances and revealing outfits. And that's where they get their name. That's how they got the name Hooters. And I'll tell you what, my imagination's working overtime. But this is absolutely country rock with Down the Road Tonight and Hayes Carl.

0: Glitter and Gold. The track we just played was by Barnes Courtney, who penned the lyrics about being dropped by his record company after working on an album for years. Now, Kanye West has said record companies today treat their artists as modern-day slaves. And today, a vast majority of younger listeners get their music off the internet, where most of it is free. And there lies one of the problems. The question is this: how are musicians and associated businesses supposed to make money, such as recording studios and songwriters, how are they supposed to make money off the cloud? Well, the fact is, they don't. And here's an example of what we mean. Spotify. Oh, we just love Spotify. I've got to tell you, we love Spotify. A streaming platform that generally pay their artists between 0.003 cents and 0.005 cents per stream. Sheryl Crow said that for her to make a lousy $4,000, she's got to have over a million people streaming one song. That, I've got to tell you, is ridiculous. And we wonder why the music industry is in such a perilous position. Stay with us, because straight after this, we've got a new sensation.
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0: Hi there, good to have you back. And you are listening to the most popular radio station in the whole of Australia. And this was discovered in a survey that Absolute Rock conducted just recently. I'm Tony Bennett. And in this bracket, we're going to play Soundgarden, Ashley Munro and Cruel Sea. But we mentioned before the break that you're going to hear a new sensation. Well, it's not a solo artist and it's not a band. In fact, it's the name of the song that INXS released in 1987. Reached number 3 on the Billboard Hot 100 in 1988. New Sensation.

That was Spoon Man by Soundgarden. Was originally written for the soundtrack of the 1992 film Singles. Got to number 3 on the Billboard mainstream rock charts in 1994. And the title was inspired by artist The Spoon Man, a street performer from Santa Cruz in California who plays music with a set of spoons. And if we can quote from the lyrics, feel the rhythm with your hands, whatever that means. And they do say many hands make light work or something like that, don't they? Look, I don't know about that, but what I do know is I don't like work. I don't want to work, but I have to work to earn enough money so I don't have to work. You go figure that one out. And a job in radio is a place where you work hard enough to avoid getting fired while getting paid just enough to avoid quitting. And after all that work, I'm now exhausted. Here's Delivery Man and the Cruel Seed.

0: First up we heard The Cruel Sea, an Australian indie rock band from Sydney formed in late 1987, fronted by Tex Perkins. We also heard Ashley Munro, who's an American country music singer-songwriter, and with a brilliant, absolutely brilliant rock ballad called Hands On You. Now, her genre is called country, but we reckon that's rock. We reckon is just sensational, and we hope you enjoyed it as much as we enjoyed playing it for you. And before we go to the break, here's the thought for the day. Were Adam and Eve the first ones to ignore Apple's terms and conditions? I just wonder. Have you ever read them? They go on for pages. Listen, I just push the button and download. I'm not reading all that crap. I'm really not. Stay tuned, because after the break, we're going to cool our jets with Delta Moon.
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And if you are wondering who that was, well, that was Delta Moon with Cool Your Jets. And talking about cooling your jets, that's what we've got to do because it's coming up to the top of the hour and we've got to go. We look forward to catching up with you again next week. Same time, same place. And remember, absolute rock isn't just about the music. It's about the destination. So don't forget to get rocked, will ya? And remember, if you don't rock, well, we're not going to roll. As we go out with two sensational ladies who we just love, Larkin and Poe, and Get Up.

0: I'm Ron Wilson. The Albanese government is being accused of using its social media reforms to deflect attention from other key issues. Labor's draft legislation will allow users to opt in or out of algorithms that tailor their social media feeds, and tech companies that breach the rules would face fines in excess of $100 million. But Nationals leader Matt Canavan says it's just a smokescreen.
1: I'm deeply sceptical giving any government the power to decide what you read on your phone. I don't trust big tech companies either, but I trust big government just about as much. Are the motives here about harmful content, or are they about trying to tilt the political scales?
0: The parents of Australian brothers Callum and Jake Robinson have come face to face with their sons' alleged murderers at a court hearing in Mexico. Martin and Deborah Robinson travelled from Perth to Ensenada on Mexico's Pacific coast for the trial of the three men who were also accused of murdering the brothers' American friend Carter Rode in April of 2024. Mrs. Robinson is expected to address the court today, and Mr. Robinson will follow tomorrow. In a dramatic last-minute change, a new judge was appointed to oversee the case. He appeared remotely because there wasn't enough time to get him to Ensenada to attend the court in person. The original judge was unable to preside over the four-week trial because he was involved in an accident over the weekend. The New South Wales government expects the Commonwealth will do more to bring Sydney underworld figures back from overseas. Lee Harrison explains.
2: Senior New South Wales police believe gang leaders are orchestrating crimes in the state from thousands of kilometres away. The state's Attorney General has met with his federal counterpart to discuss the issue of Interpol red notices. The notices are worldwide requests to arrest a person pending an extradition process. New legislation has been introduced in a bid to crack down on escalating gang crime in New South Wales. Offences will be introduced to Parliament that would mean those planning a gang-related murder could face life in prison. Lee Harrison, AN News.
0: Demonstrators are gathered outside Canberra's Israeli embassy today, demanding an independent probe into the death of Australian aid worker Zomi Frankem. The Australian and six of her colleagues were killed in Israeli airstrikes during a Gaza food delivery mission in 2024. Supporters and family are pressing the federal government to push for a full inquiry. Trekkies are celebrating the 60th anniversary of the TV show that dared to go where no one had gone before. Special events and screenings are taking place around the globe to mark the launch of the first episode of Star Trek in 1966. At the Science Museum in London, fans will try to break the Guinness World Record for the most humans flashing the Vulcan salute at the same time. This is Air National News. At the US Open Tennis, Day 9 action continues at Flushing Meadows, as Air Sports' Paul Walsh reports.
3: Women's number 2 seed Elena Rybakina has moved into her first US Open quarterfinal after a powerhouse display against the 2-time US Open champion Naomi Osaka, producing a final scoreline 6-1, 6-4 in 66 minutes. The victory moves the 27-year-old one step closer to the world number 1 ranking, which is now well within her grasp. In other Day 9 results so far, Qin Wen Zhen from China defeated Iga Swiatek in straight sets, Mira Andreeva took three sets to overcome her good friend Anastasia Potapova, while Alexander Blok from Belgium advanced to his first Grand Slam quarterfinal after an impressive win over Francisco Cerundolo in four sets. The Day 9 evening session sees Coco Gauff up against Iva Jovic and Alexander Zverev taking on Luciano Dedetti. Paul Walsh for Air Sport.
0: The five Sydney Swans players embroiled in the ongoing sexual assault investigation have been told they'll have to pay their own legal fees. Isaac Heaney, Chad Warner, Nick Blakey, James Jordan and Riley Bice remain under club suspension. And today marks the 20th anniversary of the death of racing great Peter Brock in a car rally in WA. There'll be tributes to the 9-time Bathurst champion at this weekend's supercars meeting in South Australia. Australian Independent Radio News. She's got it.
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5: On Essential Hits, it's Tim Symonds with you, with some of the biggest songs from the 60s through to the 80s. Coming up, a song from Cream that poet Pete Brown wrote, Billy Thorpe and the Aztecs doing some reminiscing, and a song that Cashbox said is a rollicking trip with a sense of humour from Peter, Paul and Mary. But let's kick things off with the Bellamy Brothers. Let Your Love Flow became an international hit in 1976, reaching number one in several countries, including the US and Germany, and reaching the top 10 in the UK and here in Australia.

Rick Springfield said that he wrote Don't Talk to Strangers at the time when he was in New York taping General Hospital episodes and doing concerts on the weekend. It reached number two on the Billboard Hot 100 for 4 weeks in 1982, making it his second biggest hit in the US after the number one, Jessie's Girl. Originally an instrumental by The Shadows, Marcel Stellman put words to the music, and with Kathy Kirby on vocal, Dance On reached number 11 on the UK chart in September 1963.

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made up of Kate Sobrano and Zan. I'm talking released Do You Wanna Be in 1986 as the lead single off their debut album. Climbing to number 8, it became their highest charting single. To yet another song that was cut down for US radio, as it was deemed too long for AM stations to play it. Climbing to number 1 here in 1969, White Room was lifted from Cream's album Wheels on Fire.

0: the female empowerment anthem about moving on from a failed relationship. I Will Survive won the 1979 Grammy for Best Disco Recording for Gloria Gaynor. It pops up on most greatest hits lists and roared up the charts to number five. Next on Essential Hits, a song Robert Smith of The Cure wrote as a parody.
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The Cure's first top 10 hit in the UK. The Love Cats reached number 6 here in early 1984. Apparently, the inspiration for the song came from author Patrick White. Robert Smith was interested in his work. In 1965, Billy Thorpe and the Aztecs decided to release a cover of a Platter song. Twilight Time did really well for them, climbing to number 3 in Sydney and Brisbane and number 2 in Adelaide, Melbourne and Perth.

Bonana Muscuri is better known in Europe, but in 1973 she scored a top 10 hit here with 4 and 20 hours. Over her career, she's released over 200 albums in more than 12 languages. On Essential Hits, with a song Richard Marx wrote while on tour as a love letter to his wife. In the days of no social networking, he penned Right Here Waiting in just 20 minutes. It went to number one in 1989, and it's one of the most streamed love songs on Spotify.

0: If you want to hear music from one of the most exciting periods of rock and pop history, the 60s and the 70s, then join Tony Hayes for One Summer Hits and Memories. Tony plays the hits and you've got the memories. One Summer Hits and Memories.
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4: I dig rock and roll music satirises the vocal style of the Mamas and the Papas in the first verse, Donovan in the second verse, and the Beatles in the third. Peter, Paul and Mary were having a dig at the musical trend in 1967 as folk was morphing into rock.

Dragon from their fourth album, Running Free. April Sun in Cuba entered our charts in November 1977 and climbed to number two. It spent a total of 22 weeks in the charts. To take us out on Essential Hits, Murray Head from the musical Chess. Written by Tim Rice, Benny Anderson and Bjorn Alvaeus. One Night in Bangkok topped the charts in South Africa, West Germany, Switzerland, Denmark and here in Australia.

0: I'm Ron Wilson. The federal opposition is divided over proposed duty of care digital legislation that would let social media users opt out of feed-shaping algorithms. Under the draft laws, tech giants face fines exceeding $100 million for non-compliance. While some Liberals are open to the reforms, MPs like Lou O'Brien warn the government's proposal goes too far.
1: Yes, there are idiots on the internet. But these algorithms, and I don't think most boys are being affected by this. I think there's a few, but I do worry about the social engineering that's going on at the moment by the Labor government.
0: Fix the aged care crisis. That demand is the key message from the Australian Nursing and Midwifery Federation to the federal government. Federal Secretary Annie Butler says the prevention of workplace violence and ensuring funding transparency are key to ensuring older Australians receive the care they deserve. But Ms. Butler says the current broken system means they're not getting that level of care.
2: Despite significant investment from the federal government and a number of reforms following the Royal Commission into Aged Care, there are still too many problems. It is not fixed. The reforms aren't working fully as intended, and older Australians are missing out.
0: An interest rate hike this month could bring unexpected confidence to the property sector, according to some experts. Spring auction clearance rates remain down almost 30% year on year, despite a modest uptick last weekend. Most economists expect an RBA rate rise before Christmas, but Cotality's Gerard Berg says an earlier move could help clear the air for buyers.
3: Nobody likes uncertainty. There's a tendency for people to pull back and really wait until they get a bit more clarity. And I guess at least a rate rise in September would give them that greater clarity.
0: A record-breaking El Niño weather event could drive up food prices this summer. Experts warn that predicted hot and dry conditions will be a major factor influencing grocery costs over the next 12 months. The Bureau of Meteorology is forecasting the weather event to peak in late spring or summer. Widespread air travel disruption continues in Indonesia following the volcanic eruption of Anak Krakatoa. More than 340,000 passengers were left stranded with the cancellation of nearly 3,000 flights. Jakarta's international airport has now reopened, and Qantas says at this stage flights to and from Bali are unaffected. And mushroom cook killer Erin Patterson is to receive taxpayer-funded Ozempic. A Victorian Department of Justice spokesman says access to weight loss drugs is provided based on a doctor's advice. The convicted triple murderer is currently awaiting news on whether she'll be granted a retrial. This is AIR National News. Today marks the 20th anniversary of the death of racing great Peter Brock in a car rally in Western Australia. The 61-year-old died when his car skidded off a downhill bend and hit a tree at Gidgeganup in the Targa West Rally. There'll be tributes to the nine-time Bathurst champion at this weekend's supercars meeting in South Australia. Cricket Australia is on the verge of privatising the Big Bash, Eddie Summerfield reports.
4: Despite strong opposition from New South Wales, Queensland and South Australia, Cricket Australia is set to proceed with the privatisation of the Big Bash. States will be allowed to sell off 49% stakes in their franchises. Cricket Australia's board is understood to have met last night, greenlighting the proposal. Of the many sticking points, the players' union will continue to negotiate over just how big a slice of the pie players will receive, and also a Cricket Australia plan to tax states that decide not to sell stakes in their respective BBL clubs at the first instance. Eddie Summerfield, Melbourne.
0: The South Sydney Rabbitohs are preparing to play in the NRL finals for the first time since 2022. They'll take on the Knights in an elimination final on Friday night. And Eleanor Rabakina is through to the quarterfinals at the US Open after defeating Naomi Osaka in straight sets. Australian Independent Radio News.
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9: G'day friends and welcome to the live set. I got a great one coming up for you today. Today we're going to check out Stevie Ray Vaughan and Double Trouble live from the Montreux Jazz Festival in 1982 and then in 1985. When they first turned up in 1982, nobody knew who they were, and a lot of people didn't care. They weren't jazz, and they actually got booed from some of the crowd, which is horrifying. They put on an amazing show, but even at the end of the show, you can still hear some of the crowd booing at them, which was so rude, so rude. But then when they came back in 1985, people knew who they were then, and they loved them. They slayed them. So let's check out their first performance back in 1982. Here's Stevie Ray Vaughan and Double Trouble live in Montreal. 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
10: We are very proud tonight to introduce a fantastic guitar player from Austin, Texas. So let's welcome with Chris Layton on drums. Chris Layton. Tommy Shannon on bass. Tommy Shannon. Stevie Ray Vaughan! Stevie

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0: Thank you very much. Thank you. I'll see you tonight.
1: Stevie Ray Vaughan and Double Trouble. 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

0: Oh, yeah, how great was Steve Ravorn in Double Trouble? Told you it was pretty crazy how they got booed, and you could still hear them booing at the end. Man, don't worry. When they came back a couple of years later, armed with three albums under their belt and a keyboard player in Mr. Reese Winans, they absolutely slayed them when they came back a second time in 1985. So let's check that out right now. 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Plenty Valley FM. He's Steve Ravorn in Double Trouble, live at Montreux, 1985.
1: D'un organiste, tout d'abord Chris Layton à la batterie. On drums, Chris Layton. Tommy Shannon à la basse, Tommy Shannon à la bass. Rhys Winans à organ. And Steve Ray Vaughan on guitar. Steve Ray Vaughan.

0: Thank you so very much.
1: Oh yeah, how great was that? Steve Ray Vaughan and Double Trouble live at Montreux 1985. Well, we're only just getting started, folks. We're going to have a quick break, and we'll be back with the rest of that concert straight after these messages. Stick around, you're on the live set with Mark.
2: 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Valley. Valley. Valley. Valley. Valley. Valley.

0: Hello there, this is Michael Lynch. Supermarket bills, already placing pressure on family budgets, may become even more expensive as a result of a record-breaking El Nino this summer. Meteorologists say there'll be hot and dry weather in key growing areas in the country's east, and this could see the cost of food impacted over the next 12 months. The El Nino weather event will likely peak in late spring or summer and could be the warmest since reliable records began. The Albanese government is being accused of using its social media reforms to deflect attention from other key issues. Labour's draft legislation will allow users to opt in or out of algorithms that tailor their social media feed, and tech companies that breach the rules would face fines in excess of $100 million. But Nationals leader Matt Canavan has told News 24 this is just a smokescreen.
1: I'm deeply sceptical giving any government the power to decide what you read on your phone. I don't trust big tech companies either, but I trust big government just about as much. Are the motives here about harmful content, or are they about trying to tilt the political scales?
0: The 49ers are turning on a San Francisco-style lunch for Melbourne's homeless today, serving up clam chowder at the Salvos on Bourke Street. Major Brendan Nottle says homelessness is something the players deal with every day at home.
2: People being moved out of other areas, such as Cleveland, and they end up sleeping rough in San Francisco because I think San Francisco have more services, but also I think there's probably a stronger sense of compassion towards people that are doing it tough.
0: An ongoing pay dispute with the New South Wales state government has seen some TAFE trade trainers walk off the job today. John Adley from the CEPU says real wages are going backwards, with some trainers being paid 20% less than they were 10 years ago.
3: Because there are blockages in the training system and apprentices are taking longer to get through, in some cases we've got 4 years still in training at TAFE. And some of those apprentices are earning more than the trainers that are training them.
0: The Australian Border Force has seized nearly 1.5 million illicit cigarettes and more than 7,900 illegal vapes during major raids across Western Australia. ABF officers alongside WA police and health officials inspected 45 businesses, including tobacconists, convenience stores and barbers across Perth and Margaret River. The joint operation identified 59 people of interest, with WA Health now applying to temporarily shut down 15 stores. To world news now, and for the first time since World War II, a far-right party is within reach of power at state level in Germany after polling the most votes in Sunday's Saxony-Anhalt election. The Alternative for Germany party won 44% of the vote, stopping short of an overall majority but making clear its wide political significance. The AfD stands for strong restrictions on immigration, restoring ties with Russia, cutting support to Ukraine and quitting the EU. Now to the Aussie share market, where one Australian dollar this hour is currently buying 72.15 US cents. This is AIR National News. A huge week ahead in rugby league for both the NRL and NRLW, the latter kicking off Thursday night in a clash between the Roosters and the Bulldogs. Friday night sees the West Tigers women take on the Raiders at Leichhardt Oval, while in the NRL's finals week one, the Rabbitohs do battle with the Knights. AFL action this coming weekend kicks off with Friday night's semi-final between Fremantle and Geelong in Perth. The next night we'll see Brisbane Lions and the Adelaide Crows in a semi-final encounter at the Gabba. But soaring airfares have become a major stumbling block for Adelaide fans wanting to fly to Brisbane for that weekend game. Sarah Patterson reports.
4: The Crows will head to the Gabba to take on the reigning premiers, but some die-hard Adelaide fans say they're being priced out of Saturday night's do-or-die clash. As the ABC reports, a return flight now costs more than 10 times the price of an entry ticket to the game. A number of fans have already decided the cost is prohibitive and they won't be making the trip. Virgin and Qantas continue to monitor demand from footy fans, with Qantas adding a flight to Brisbane on Friday and a return flight to Adelaide on Sunday.
0: In the AFLW, meanwhile, a massive 9 games to play this weekend, kicking off with the Hawthorn Western Bulldogs clash in Melbourne on Saturday afternoon. That's sport on Australian Independent Radio News.

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6: 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Stevie Ray Vaughan and Double Trouble, live in Montreux at 1985. Let's go. You're on the live set with Mark.

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1: Thank you. Miss Wines on the keyboard. Tommy Sheldon on the fifth and the bass. Chris Layton on the drum. My name is Stevie Ray, and this is Serious Trouble.

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This place has a special feeling for you. It's when we get started in a way, you know? Right after God, so he helped us out, you know? And that was 3 years ago tomorrow. First time we ever got booed, first time we got a Grammy.

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0: Thanks a lot. Thank you very, very much. Thanks for coming down. I'll see you next time.
1: Thanks very much for listening, folks. This has been Mark Turner for the live set. I'll see you next week with another concert in the series.
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0: Hello there, this is Michael Lynch. Fix the aged care crisis. That's the key message from the Australian Nursing and Midwifery Federation to the federal government. The ANMF's federal secretary, Annie Butler, says the prevention of workplace violence and ensuring funding transparency are vital to ensuring that older Australians receive the care they deserve. But Ms. Butler says the current broken system means they're not getting that level of care.
1: Despite significant investment from the federal government and a number of reforms following the Royal Commission into Aged Care, there are still too many problems. It is not fixed. The reforms aren't working fully as intended, and older Australians are missing out.
0: Tasmanian Senator Jackie Lambie is urging people to sign her Scrap the Cap petition for veterans. From July next year, veterans will only be able to claim $5,000 in allied health costs. Senator Lambie says this just doesn't go far enough to address the medical needs of many servicemen and women. For its part, the federal government argues that veterans can apply to increase their individual cap if they need extra help. The two men hired to kill Melbourne underworld figure Gavin Capable Preston have been jailed for 34 years. 25-year-old Jaden Tito and 26-year-old Arabi Sahabi will spend the next 26 and 27 years in jail, respectively, before they're eligible for parole. Preston was shot dead while dining at a Keylor cafe in September 2023. In our medical news, a call to the federal government today to do more to help those with rare forms of cancer. New research reveals that 17,000 Australians die from a lesser-known form of the disease every year. Rare Cancers Australian Chief Executive Christine Coburn says what are needed are new equity measures.
2: Priority access to genomics. That means that we can understand these diseases much better and treat them earlier. We're looking for specific access pathways for medicines and a national target to close the gap between the worst and the best outcomes that Australians with cancer experience.
0: Community and sporting organisations in New South Wales are joining forces to call for urgent reform around land claims. Dusty Fitzpatrick reports.
3: More than 40,000 claims from local Aboriginal land councils remain unresolved across New South Wales. The claims have been made for a number of popular sites, including Bondi Icebergs, Club Rose Bay and the Matraville RSL. Club's New South Wales Chief Executive Rebecca Riant says uncertainty around the issue is making some organisations anxious.
4: Really negatively impacts their ability to continue operating with confidence and invest in their sites.
3: The state opposition is urging the government to bring forward its planned reforms around land claims as they would have bipartisan support.
0: Fire crews have been working around the clock in Queensland as they battle multiple blazes across the state. A grass fire in Ipswich is currently under control, with crews working to strengthen those containment lines. In our world news, Nepal has observed a national day of mourning for victims of the country's catastrophic flooding disaster. 13 days on, more than 1,200 people have been confirmed dead and 5,000 people are still missing, including 36 Australians. This is our national news. Cricket Australia is on the verge of privatising the Big Bash. This report from Eddie Summerfield.
5: Despite strong opposition from New South Wales, Queensland and South Australia, Cricket Australia is set to proceed with the privatisation of the Big Bash. States will be allowed to sell off 49% stakes in their franchises. Cricket Australia's board is understood to have met last night, greenlighting the proposal. Of the many sticking points, the players' union will continue to negotiate over just how big a slice of the pie players will receive, and also a Cricket Australia plan to tax states that decide not to sell stakes in their respective BBL clubs at the first instance. Eddie Summerfield, Melbourne.
0: Norwood's Nick Roker is still coming to terms with his success after becoming the first player to win the West Australian Football League's highest individual award, the Sandover Medal, and the South Australian National Football League's highest individual, the McGarry Medal. 31-year-old Roker polled a staggering 38 votes in last night's count, and he says the enormity of his achievement hasn't sunk in yet.
6: Over the next two or three days, I'll probably reflect a little bit, but yeah, still have a job to do and, yeah, hopefully get that out of the way and then, yeah, have a deep breath and, yeah, really look back on it.
0: To the US Open now, where eighth-seeded Igor Swiatek has bowed out in the fourth round after a shock loss to Olympic champion Zhuan Zheng. That's sports on Australian Independent Radio News.
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8: It is such a beautiful day out there and it is currently 17 degrees. We are expecting a sunny top of 17 and 5 degrees overnight. Wednesday we will have clearing showers, so back to 13, so it's going to feel again like winter. So I don't know if this is actually spring or just a pretend spring. And Thursday we're going to be 15 degrees and sunny. Friday we're back up to 19. Saturday and Sunday actually look really nice at the moment. They are going to be about 23 degrees, so it looks like we're going to have a lovely weekend. Currently it's 17 degrees in Mill Park, St Andrews, Lower Plenty, and it's 16 degrees up at Whittlesea.
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8: And welcome to Hidden Gems for this week. It's the 8th of September and as I said, it is such a beautiful day out there. If you've got a chance, head outside and get some sunlight. We've got a full-on show today. So as always, we start the show off with new music, but we're going to be talking in finance about why we don't move financially. So where we were 6 months ago and where we will be in 6 months' time, for some people it's exactly the same position. And we're going to look at why and we're going to look at how we can actually change that. I'm also going to talk about what to look for when you're looking for a financial planner or you're looking at investments, how to know that you're not being scammed. So we're going to talk about that. And then in our second hour, we're going to talk about how to make a trigger into a glimmer. I was actually reading Women's Health Diary. I was given it last year for Christmas. And in September, it was talking about glimmers. And I went, oh, that's actually something really interesting to talk about. So we're going to talk about that. But as I said, we start the show off with new music. And this week we've got three great artists. The first one is, you'll know the name possibly, not particularly this particular artist. The name is Gemma Cassidaly. And yes, you do know her dad. So she debuted about 5 years ago and she's steadily been building up on her career and building her debut work of art. And she's had a number of different accolades and releases along the way. So this song is called Tattoos Used to Come Off in the Pool. Now, the song's called All I Am About. The album is Tattoos That Used to Come Off in the Pool. So growth is the key tenet of Tattoos Used to Come Off in the Pool. The journey into adulthood, the ups and downs of relationships, the notions that past experiences make you the person you are today. While some of the experiences catalogued on the album are her own experiences and others are inspired by those who are close to her, the entire album is wrapped up in her indie pop storytelling that catches but never disposes relatable yet unique personality. So it's a great little song, this one. This is called All I'm Thinking About, and as I said, it's by Gem Cassidaly.

It's a great song, that one, isn't it? The next one we've got is by Route 33 and James Lundell, and it's called Blue Collar Man. Now, weaving together titles of some of Australia's most iconic songs into one seamless, heartfelt whole, Blue Collar Man is a genuine moment in Australian country music. If you grew up with Australian music, this one is going to hit you right where you feel. We grew up on this music. We know all the words. We live them over the years. At first, it wasn't easy to join all the dots, but after a few days' solid work, it all came together and we thought we really had something. So we played it for friends and performed it at a few festivals and people just loved it. It went from something fun and cool to a centrepiece of the project. Then we just needed the legend to pin it all down, and James was keen from the first time he heard the demo. The rest is history. We're stoked with the release, Trent says. So Route 33 are back with James Blundell. And this one is called Blue Collar Man, and it's actually quite a fun one. I did really enjoy listening to this when I first heard it.

And I hope you enjoyed all those references in that song, and I hope you picked up on them too. So there's some, yeah, really great one. Remembering and being nostalgic, I suppose, about a number of different songs. The last one we've got is by Cyril, and anybody who knows Cyril knows that he kind of takes songs from generally the 80s and basically pimps them up a bit. He doesn't really create original music as such, but he creates an original sound to the original. Remembering and being nostalgic, I suppose, about a number of different songs. The last one we've got is by Cyril, and anybody who knows Cyril knows that he kind of takes songs from generally the 80s and basically pimps them up a bit.

dance floor energy, and you know, makes pop rock classics more understandable, I suppose. Well, not so much understandable, but definitely more appreciative to actually getting out there on the dance floor, where some of these songs were a bit slow, weren't really a dance floor sort of song. So the one that is done now is called Breathless, and anybody who knows the Corrs knows Breathless. So Cyril breathes new dance floor energy into the Corrs' classic Breathless with a modern rework born from his remix classic series. The track quickly exploded on TikTok and has earned 6 million odd views. So, and it's got approval from the Corrs, which is good, and it's a perfect bridge between nostalgic and the contemporary dance music. So this is Breathless.

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6: You're listening to Hidden Gems and welcome back. We are going to talk now about something that's really important. So basically, at the end, whenever I talk about finance, I'll always say this is only information, not advice, and to see a professional to get advice. And it's a really critical thing that everybody who listens needs to actually hear. So whether you're planning your retirement, whether you're looking at growing your super, whether you just want to make your money work for you better, you basically need to get some sort of advice, unless you're doing it yourself. But even then, you still need to be very aware. So you're handing over your money to an advisor or investing in a new opportunity. It's a really big act of

trust that you're actually making. But with financial scams getting more sophisticated every day, how do you actually know that you're dealing with the right planner or the investment options are actually safe? So today I want to have a chat to you about what to look out for when you're actually looking at getting a new financial advisor, if you've got a financial advisor, or whether you're actually looking at a new investment potentially. And, you know, everybody, you know, hears stories about all of these things. There's one at the moment where a particular investor got a whole heap of people to invest and they've just lost a whole heap of money. And it's not as, it's not an unusual story. You hear that quite often. So, you know, there's so many sneaky tactics that scammers and people like this use. And what's critical is isn't legally, what you've got to know is what's actually classed as a financial investment and what actually isn't a financial investment and what to look for. So let's start with the really simple one. The absolute first rule of financial safety in Australia is extremely simple. Never deal with an unlicensed advisor or an unverified platform. So, by law, everyone given personal advice here in Australia or managed investment products must hold or be an authorised representative of an Australian Financial Services Licence, so an AFSL. And this is issued by ASIC. So, this isn't something that people go, oh, yes, no, I've got my own. They actually have to be on the ASIC website and the number gets actually issued by them. So before you meet someone or you're transferring any money, jump onto the ASIC Money Smart website and search the financial advisors register. Now, don't just search by the company, search by the actual individual's name as well. So you do a search of both because both will actually have an AFSL. And this free register shows their qualifications, it shows the employment history. It also show if they've actually been banned or had any actions taken against them. So it's a really good starting point to actually look at, especially if you don't know the advisor. If it's been recommended by somebody, it's still worth looking so you know who you're dealing with. Now, watch out for the fake advisor tactics. So, unfortunately, imposter syndrome is real and people will be imposters. Scammers are creating slick fake websites copying real advisors' names and AFL license numbers. So, always call the advisor back using the official phone number listed directly on the ASIC register. So, they can't get that number. That phone number is the number that's registered and you call back on that. So you don't ring back on the cold call email or the social media ad number that they've given. You jump onto the ASIC website and actually call the advisor on that. Now the advisor will either be the person you spoke to or it won't be and then you'll know it's a scam. And of course, there's also the cloning investment comparison sites. So you've got to be really extremely careful when you get those pop-up comparison sites promising high yield returns on your deposits. Honestly, the minute you see high yield deposit returns, you've got to really worry because, you know, we know what the markets are doing. Yes, if you've got a risky investment, you could actually be getting higher returns. But you've got to understand what that risky investment is. So, and what happens with these is they collect your details and then call you pretending to be a major bank. So they, and banks will never call you these days. It's not something they do. So it's something to be very aware of. Now, the one that catches most people off guard is not every investment is legally classified as a financial product here in Australia. So if a product isn't a financial product, it isn't covered by ASIC's financial conduct rules and you won't be able to access the Australian Financial Complaints Authority, the AFCA, if things go pear-shaped. And that's a really important thing to understand. So what investments are? Well, the first one is direct property investments. We all hear these ones on the radio, you know, do a investment
You know, cash in your super, start a self-managed super fund, buy a property within it, you know, have direct property, all these sort of things. And property itself isn't a financial product. Property spruikers and self-proclaimed real estate investment gurus don't need a financial planning license to pitch real estate. And that's a real concern. They often push overvalued off-the-plan apartments or house and land packages while earning massive undisclosed kickbacks from the developers. I know somebody recently who's bought a property, and they the property developer owns the housing the house builder, and it basically, they've actually said you have to go through these builders, and it's because they're getting massive kickbacks from it. So you do need to be very aware that property, direct property investments, do not fall under a financial product in Australia. And the other one is unaccredited equity release and private reverse mortgage funders. So private lenders or unregistered operators offering private reverse mortgages or equity release schemes outside an accredited AFSL license. So these private contractors can contain preparatory clauses, exorbitant interest rates, or terms that strip away the home equity without statutory protection, like the no negative equity guarantee. And it requires the license that requires a license in Australia. So you've got to be really careful about who you deal with. Now, I do know of one of these particular companies, and the people actually lost nearly 50% of the equity in their home because they signed up for one of these. And, you know, it creates huge financial problems when you actually want to sell, especially if you're selling and you've got to go into an aged care facility. You've signed up for one of these and didn't get the right advice and didn't know to look for an AFSL provider, gone onto ASIC, seen if they're registered, and, you know, all of a sudden you don't have enough for your to go into your aged care home. So there's a lot of things that you need to be really aware about. And of course, you've got your other items which aren't included, which are your physical commodities like your gold and fine wines and cryptocurrency and things like that. They all fall outside of the financial license. So red flags are things that we need to be aware of. So how do you spot a bad operator, or how do you how do you spot a bad operator or a scam before you actually lose your money? Well, the guaranteed returns is always a really big red flag. All real investments carry some risk. But if someone's promising you high guaranteed risk with zero risk involved, then it's almost certainly a scam. So if you're getting high returns and no risk, watch out. The high pressure sales tactic. Scammers and shady promoters will claim that the offer expires today, or it's limited offers, or you need to act, you know, within the next 24 hours so we can keep this price. And it's basically to get you to force you to act before you actually do any research. A legitimate professional will always encourage you to take your time and read the documentation and actually get the advice before, you know, do your research beforehand. Unusual payment demands are also another really good one. So if they're asking a deposit into a personal bank account or a crypto warranty wallet or overseas currencies, just stop it immediately. And vague fee structures. Ask how much you get paid. Get clear written information. So if you're dealing with an AFSL, they'll have what's called an FSG, which is a financial services guide, and that will detail all the fees in there. Now, if an advisor receives hidden commissions from a product provider or can't explain their fees in whole dollars, walk away. It's just not worth it. So to protect your wealth against potential loss, remember these three non-negotiables. 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Get independent legal advice. So if you're going to be signing anything, any property investment contracts or private loan agreements or equity release schemes,
have it looked over by an independent lawyer, not one that they're suggesting, because they're likely getting paid for it. Go to an independent lawyer who actually understands what you're doing. Don't just go to one just down the street. Find one who is actually knowledgeable in the area that you're actually signing the agreement with. And never transfer money in a hurry. Legitimate investment opportunities will still be there tomorrow. So never ever worry about that. Your money represents your hard work and your financial future. So take that 15 minutes, do your due diligence, and it could actually save you a lifetime of heartbreak. And remember, if you need any information, you can go to MoneySmart, which is moneysmart.gov.au. We're going to go and listen to a great song called All About You by McFly, and then we'll come back and we'll talk about how to stop the invisible trap.

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11: 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Cast your mind back 6 months or even a year ago. Think about where you were financially. Your savings accounts, your credit card balances, your everyday spending money, and that background noise of financial stress that you might have been feeling from time to time. Now, have a look at it today. Has the fundamental picture actually changed? For the vast majority of people, the honest answer is no. The numbers on the bank account might fluctuate up and down by a few hundred dollars month to month, but overall the baseline remains pretty flat. And here's the most crucial part. It doesn't. It's not something you're intentionally doing. And, 6 months or a year from now on, you will be sitting in the exact same spot you are right now. The same account balances, the same worries, the same feeling of running on financial treadmill. So why does this happen? Most people assume it's simply a matter of not earning enough money or inflation or bad luck. While the costs of living are real, the deeper answer isn't income. It's the human psychology, the habit loops, and the invisible structure of our daily routines. So there's actually three hidden drivers behind financial stagnation. The first one is called Parkinson's Law. This is the lifestyle creep. And Parkinson's Law states that work expands to fill the time available for its completion. So if you've got a task to do you'll drag it out to only have to do that one task in the day, for example. Impersonal finances, the equivalent of this is expense expands to meet income. So whenever you get a pay rise or a bonus or a tax refund, your lifestyle subtly rises to consume it. You buy slightly better coffee, you subscribe to another streaming service, you might upgrade your car. Without a plan, more money rarely creates more freedom. It just creates higher overheads. Then, of course, you got the second one, the financial baseline, the thermometer. We all have the internal financial thermometer, a subconscious comfort zone that you feel comfortable and feels normal. If your thermometer is set to having $500 in your everyday account and $200 on your credit card, your subconscious mind will work overtime to keep you right there. So when extra cash comes in, you'll treat yourself because you feel like you've been getting ahead a little bit and cash gets tight, you panic and cut expenses until you get back to that baseline. You stay locked in that predictable loop because you're managing the symptoms, not changing the setting of the actual thermometer. And of course, there's the friction spending versus the high friction spending. So this is modern financial systems are engaged to make you spend effortlessly. Apple Pay, tap to pay, one-click online orders, automatic renew subscriptions mean money leaves your account without you even noticing. So meanwhile, savings and investments are often requiring manual transactions. You have to make that decision. You've got to be, you've got to have restraint. So when spending is seamless and saving requires constant willpower, spending's going to win every time. So the reason most financial New Year's resolutions fail in January or by February is because people are relying on that willpower. Willpower is a finite mental battery. It gets depleted by decisions at work, family stress, daily fatigue. So when you come home, you're tired after a long day's work, relying on pure willpower to avoid ordering takeout or scrolling through your online deals rarely works. If your financial strategy depends on you saying no to yourself dozens of times a day, you are setting yourself up for a battle that you are going to lose. Financial stagnation isn't a character flaw. It's an architectural problem, and that's what we want to look at. So if you know that income alone won't fix this and willpower isn't the answer, how do we actually break the cycle? Well, it's a really important question. So we're going to go to a song, and then if you stay tuned, we are going to step away from the theory and move into some action and look at three concrete ways that we can actually re-engineer our habits so that in 6 months from now, your bank account will look completely different. Now, for those of you who know, Johnny Young passed away a few weeks ago, and I haven't been able to do a bit of a tribute, so I thought I'd do a tribute to Johnny and some of the Young Talent Times artists that he had on. And then I thought, well, hang on, why don't we just look at all young artists that started off in, you know, TV or and have moved to musicians. So we're going to play a whole heap of songs from that today. But the first one is All My Loving by Johnny Young.

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Cause you know tomorrow I'll be missing you. And I know there's one thing that you can be sure of. I'll never ever be untrue. And don't you know, darling, that even when I'm far, far away, I'll be riding home to you every day. And I'll be sending

hope that brought back a heap of memories for people. I know it sure brought back a whole heap of memories for me. I can remember Sunday night sitting with my mum in the front bedroom because the boys had the football on in the back. But yes, that was the last song that was played on Young Talent Time every week. Well, we're talking about our financial positions, and we've just unpacked why most people find themselves in the exact same financial position 6 months or a year down the track. Now we're going to talk about, how we can actually change that rather than Parkinson's laws, internal financial thermometers and sheer willpower. How do we actually break the baseline loop? How do we guarantee then 6 months from today we are going to be having tangible progress in our finances? Well, the secret isn't about cutting out every pleasure in life or living on beans and rice. It's about designing a system where financial progress happens automatically regardless of your mood or your motivation levels. So here are three practical steps that you can implement today to rewrite your financial trajectory for the next 6 months. Number one, pay yourself first. Now, we've heard this one before. Most people follow this equation, income equals expenses equals savings. Whatever is left at the end of the month goes into savings. The problem is there's usually nothing left. So let's flip it around and go income minus savings equals expenses. So how about you set up an automatic bank transfer on the exact day that you get paid? Every day, every week, fortnight, month, whatever it is. 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We've talked about this one. Non-essential items over $50, wait 48 hours, a cooling off period. If you're still wanting to buy it after that, then great. If not, then, you never really need to have it anyway. And create a dedicated fun account. This is so important. Give yourself permission to spend a set amount of guilt-free money every pay cycle. When this amount hits the account and it hits zero, then you know that you haven't got any other money to play with and you don't go into your other funds. That's your fun money. And of course, number three is define a single level matrix for 6 months. So trying to overhaul your entire financial life in once is going to lead to burnout. It's a lot of work. So choose one primary goal that you want to do for the next 6 months. It might be pay off a specific credit card or personal loan. It might be to build 3 months of emergency savings in a separate account. It might be just to set up a regular automatic monthly investment into an index fund or superannuation top up, whatever that is. Focusing intensely on moving a single number creates momentum. Once that lever is pulled, it raises that baseline permanently. So let's look at what happens when you start making these small structural changes. In 30 days, the initial friction feels strange, but your automatic savings have already quietened down some and the daily decision of fatigue has actually reduced. In 90 days, your new baseline starts to actually feel normal. The emergency buffer or debt reduction is becoming visible and it's giving you a sense of control rather than anxiety. And in 180 days or 6 months, you look at your net worth and your savings accounts and see a clear, measurable difference from when you start today. You haven't just saved money, you've rewired your relationship with it. So 6 months are going to pass regardless. Time doesn't stop no matter what we want it to do. The question is whether you'll be older, but will you actually be financially ahead or sitting in the exact same position that you are right now, asking the exact same questions that you actually are asking right now? So let's pick one of those small systems to automate today, whether it's unsave the credit card if you're an online shopper,
if it's setting up that reoccurring small amount to be transferred, or if it is picking a primary metrics for you to look at. And give yourself and your future self something to be thankful for in 6 months' time from now, when you can look back and go, I made that slight change and it's made a huge difference to my life. And that's what we want to do. We don't want to get stuck. You know, you don't want to be standing in the Tats Lotto line every single week going, this week it's going to change, this week it's going to change, I'm going to win Tats Lotto and my life will change. It may not. But the fact is, are you going to spend your life hoping that something will change, or are you going to take the chance and actually make those changes today and start creating your own financial future? So if you do win Tats Lotto, then it's an extra bonus. But if you don't, then you're going to be in a great financial position going forward. And that's what we want to create. Well, we're going to go to another song. This is Tell Me on a Sunday. I absolutely love this song. It's by Debbie Byrne. Now, Debbie Byrne was actually one of the initial Young Talent Time members. So that's why I thought I'd play this one. It's a very different one. You probably don't hear this a lot on the radio, but it's, I forget which musical it's from, but it is a beautiful song. Tell Me on a Monday. We'll see you after the break and after the news.

0: Good afternoon, this is Michael Lynch. The federal government has released its draft legislation aimed at enhancing its social media laws with a duty of care provision. The new laws would allow social media users to remove algorithms which tailor content on their feed. Tech companies who breach the rules would face steeper penalties of up to $100 million. Prime Minister Anthony Albanese says people should be able to have greater control over what they see.
1: This is sensible, pragmatic, practical reform. It gives users choice and it will hold the big tech companies responsible for inaction. If they don't follow our laws, they will face significant penalties.
0: One Nation says calls to model the long-term effects of their superannuation policy are perverse. The minor party believes workers should be able to access one quarter of their compulsory super contributions every pay cycle. The money would then be used to help pay rent or a mortgage, but critics argue it would only add to inflation and erode retirement savings. One Nation's Treasury spokesman Barnaby Joyce has told the ABC the party should not have to model the impact of its policy.
2: The implications that I have to model you getting your own money, I find a little bit perverse. It is actually your money.
3: So you haven't done any modelling, just to be clear?
2: Just to be clear that we shouldn't have to model you getting your own money.
0: In our business news, an interest rate rise this month could help the struggling property market, which shows that the auction clearance rates are still almost 30% below what they were this time last year. Most economists believe the Reserve Bank will increase interest rates at least once before Christmas, and Cotality Head of Research, Jared Berg, says an increase sooner than that may encourage prospective buyers to feel more confident.
4: Nobody likes uncertainty. There's a tendency for people to pull back and really wait until they get a bit more clarity. And I guess at least a rate rise in September would give them that greater clarity.
0: The murder trial for three men accused of killing two Australian brothers has just begun in Mexico. The parents of Jake and Callum Robinson have travelled thousands of kilometres from home and are now sitting just metres away from the three men accused of murdering their sons. Their mother, Deborah, spoke briefly to reporters outside the court ahead of today's proceedings.
5: How important is it to be here today, Deborah?
6: Very important. We're doing this because we believe Callum and Jake would want us to be here.
0: Also making world news, a claim that the clearance of rubble in Gaza could destroy evidence of war crimes. That warning from the United Nations, which says Israel could incur international criminal responsibility for destroying evidence of crimes committed during its genocidal war on the enclave. Al Jazeera says it's been 2 years since the International Court of Justice ordered Israel to take effective measures to prevent the destruction of evidence relating to allegations under the Genocide Convention. Well, it was 20 years ago today that Peter Brock, King of the Mountain, was killed while competing in a motor rally in Western Australia. Reminiscing today about their years at Mount Panorama together, fellow motorsport legend Dick Johnson says he and Brocky had the greatest respect for each other. This is Air National News. Firstly to AFL, and Chris Scott is adamant he'll coach out his contract at Geelong. Eddie Summerfield has been following developments at Catland.
7: 3AW's rumour file was first with the demise of Brad Scott. This morning, another coach on watch.
8: Very strong rumour that Chris Scott, win or lose, will retire at the end of the year.
7: To the shock of the man in question.
9: Gee, I wasn't expecting that question.
7: While reflective on his 16 seasons in charge at Geelong.
9: I love parts of it and I despise parts of it.
7: Adamant he'll see out his contract to the end of 2029.
9: Yeah, I expect to see out my contract.
7: The Cats trading behind closed doors, Max Holmes and Jeremy Cameron both expected to be better for the run in the win against Carlton, a semi-final against Fremantle on Friday, stopping Dockers ruck Luke Jackson, a tough ask for anyone. Scott with some sage advice for his young tall Mitch Edwards.
9: My suggestion is for him to play to his strengths.
7: Eddie Summerfield, Cadinia Park.
0: Meanwhile, Brisbane's Zach Bailey has re-signed with the Lions on an 8-year deal after reportedly turning down a $10 million offer from Adelaide. while Collingwood's Ed Allen has signed a 4-year contract extension. In motorsport, Australia's Oscar Piastri will be going all out in next Sunday's Formula One Spanish Grand Prix to better his fifth placing in last weekend's event at Monza. While here at home, V8 supercar action will be at Tailem Bend in South Australia for the Adelaide 500. That's sport on Australian Independent Radio News.
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11: We are expecting a top of 17 degrees today and an overnight of 5, and it is beautiful sunny out there at the moment. Wednesday, 13 degrees, clearing showers. Thursday, 15 degrees, mostly sunny. Friday, foggy, then sunny, 19. And the weekend is actually looking beautiful at the moment. It's going to be sunny and possibly in the 20s. It has actually dropped a little bit. The temperature is now in Mill Park, it's 15 degrees. It's 16 degrees in St. Andrews. It's 16 degrees in Mill Park, and it's 15 degrees up at Lower Plenty.
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11: And welcome back to Hidden Gems, and I hope you enjoyed that first hour on finance and how we can better get ourselves in a better financial position. Now remember, if you do have any queries or questions or you'd like a request or anything, you can text it through to the show on 0468 277 886. And I get that live while we're on the show, so I can actually do a shout out or I can actually maybe answer your questions. Well, as always, I start the show off with a card reading for this hour, and this week's in no exception. This week we have our first card is the Goddess Athena, and this brings us a message of inner wisdom and clear focus. Athena is known as the guardian of strategy, light, and sharp intuition. When she appears to us today, it is to remind you that you already hold the answers to the questions you've been mulling over for the past weekend. Sometimes when life gets busy or noisy, we look outside and outward for validation or direction. Athena's asking you to pause today, trust your own inner compass, and cut through the clutter and clear, calm focus. If you have a decision to make, whether it's about a personal project, your health, or your family, Athena brings the light of clarity. Trust your gut instinct today. It is sharper than you think. Our second card is the Archangel Michael card. It brings powerful energy of courage, confidence, and protection. Archangel Michael is a great protector, reminding us that as we step into the new days, we don't need to carry old anxieties or self-doubt with us. His presence this week is all about stepping forward with a quiet strength. If there's a conversation you've been putting off, a boundary that you need to set, or fresh goals that you want to begin, Michael is standing right behind you and giving you that extra boost of confidence. He assures our community that you are safe to take those positive steps forward, speak your truth, and release any lingering worries about the future. So together, the two cards fit together seamlessly. Athena gives us the mindset and clarity we need today to know what our path is and what to take, while Archangel Michael gives us the courage and heart to actually walk the path within the coming week. First, you gain your clarity, then you take your action with complete confidence. It's a wonderful, uplifting pair of encouraging us to trust ourselves and back ourselves 100% this week. And speaking of setting a wonderful, uplifting tone for the week, well, there's no better way that we can do that with anchoring that clear confidence energy that the fantastic music that we're about to hear will actually do. So sit back and enjoy our wonderful segment. It's time for that's right. It's time for Taffy's Tunes. And Taffy's got a great one today. He's gone with Carly Simmons. So enjoy.

So this week we had Carly Simons as our Tuffy's Tunes favourite, and the album was No Secrets. So the album was released in 1972. Sorry, I have a bit of cold today, so I apologise if I sound a little bit breathy. So the album was released in 1972, and this was her third album release. The hit single from the album was the well-known You're So Vain. And we haven't played that yet. I might play that a little bit later. We'll just wait and see. But there is so many great songs on this album to actually be heard. It's one of the rare albums where every song is actually a winner. There are no duds on the tracks here, and there's 10 total songs in the album. Carly wrote all those tracks except for one called Night Owl, which was by James Taylor, whom she had been married to before the album's release. Now, this is a pop album that one might class as a MOR, or middle of the road, containing sweet ballads to some suggestive, raunchy rock songs. The album was number one in Australia and the US and Canada, and top 10 in the number of European charts and in the UK. Several recognised musicians played throughout, including Nicky Hopkins, Lowly George, Andy Newmark, Jim Gordon, Jim Keatner, Ray Cooper, with backing vocalists that included Paul McCartney, Linda McCartney, James Taylor and Mick Jagger, who appears on You're So Vain, which you can clearly hear the don't cha in the chorus. So if I do play that later, you will have to listen out. Now, as 99% of the audience actually know You're So Vain, it's why we decided to actually choose some other songs so everyone hears that all the time. So the songs that you heard were The Right Thing to Do, Waited So Long, and It Was So Easy. So, as I said, we might play You're So Vain later, but we'll wait and see. So that is it for Taffy's Tunes. I hope you enjoyed that version of it today.

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4: Oh, it's an orange light. Go, go, go! I've got two fines here. What for? What? A red light and a speeding fine? You're joking! I'll lose my license on demerit points now. How am I going to get to work and to footy training now? I only sped up to make the orange light. I thought I'd make it through the intersection before it turned red.
5: 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The orange light is designed to give drivers fair warning that the light is about to change to red, to give you time to slow down and stop. Some intersections have both red light and speed cameras, so if you speed up to beat the light, you may be travelling faster towards two fines or a serious accident.
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8: And you're listening to Hidden Gems, and I hope you've enjoyed the show so far. We're going to talk about something a little bit different. We're going to talk about how to turn a trigger into a glimmer. And this came about because I was actually reading the Women's Health Diary that I was given for Christmas, and at the beginning of each month it has a whole heap of stories and things to look after your health. And one of them was about glimmers, and I thought, most people don't actually know what a glimmer is. Let's talk about it. But first of all, let's understand what a trigger is. So have you ever had that moment where something seems tiny, but it completely throws off your whole day? Maybe it's a sharp tone of a partner's voice. It could be an unexpected bill in the mail. It could just be an offhanded comment that's actually made. In that split second, you weren't just mildly annoyed. Your heart started racing, your jaw clenched, and you had that heavy knot stuck in your stomach. And, you know, I know that there's a lot of people who actually talk about that they've been triggered. And in these moments, your reactions can be wildly out of proportion to what's actually just happened. So one second you're fine, the next minute you're overwhelmed, defensive, and wanting to pull away completely. Well, what you're experiencing in that moment isn't a characteristic flaw. It wasn't you just being too sensitive, it was a trigger. So today we're going to deeply dive into what these triggers actually are, how they hijack your brain and your body, and why understanding them is the first step to actually taking back your emotional power. So understanding what a trigger is, you have to first look at our nervous system's processes and how this works. So a trigger is a sensory input. It could be a sound, it could be a word, a smell, a physical sensation, it could even be a situation that your brain unconsciously matches to a past memory of threat, stress, or distress. So think of your nervous system as a highly sophisticated alarm system. Its primary job isn't to make you happy, its primary job is to keep you alive. When you go through a difficult or stressful experience in the past, whether that was a major life event, a chronic illness, could even be a childhood experience where you felt unsafe, unseen, or out of control, your brain stores that memory along with all the surrounding details. So years later, when a current situation looks or feels even slightly like that past experience, your subconscious mind hits the emergency red button. It says, warning, warning, We've been here before. It isn't safe. Activate defense modes. And that's your brain doing it automatically. So when the alarm goes off, your brain bypasses the logical thinking part of your brain, the frontal cortex, and hands complete and total control over to that primitive survival center, the reptilian side of the brain. This release is a cascade, oh, I'm tongue-tied today as well, of stress hormones like cortisol and adrenaline into the body. So within a millisecond, your body moves into one of the four classic survival states. Now, most people only know three, but there's actually four. The first one is fight. So you snap, you become defensive, you argue, or you feel intensively angry. Flight, you panic, feel the urge to leave the room or drop into a race to your racing thoughts. Freeze, you go blank, you feel paralyzed or you find it impossible to speak. And of course, fawn, this is the one most people don't realize. You instantly people please, apologize excessively and abandon your own boundaries to keep the peace. So here's a takeaway. A trigger reaction happens in the body before it even reaches your conscious mind. This is why you can't simply think your way out of a trigger. Once it's been fired, your body is reacting to a past threat as if it's happening right now in the room with you. Triggers are deeply personal. What leaves one person completely unbothered might send another person into a complete emotional tailspin. So common everyday triggers include perceived rejections or criticisms, feeling ignored, dismissed, or spoken down to. The loss of control, unexpected schedule changes, financial strain, or just feeling trapped. Having boundaries being crossed, feeling taken advantage of, or unappreciated, and that's a really big one. And sensory overload. Loud noises, clutter, and fast-paced environments. Now, they're just some of the common everyday triggers. There's a whole heap of others. The first step is changing your relationship with triggers, is shifting from a judgment to a curiosity. Instead of beating yourself up for reacting, say, "Why am I getting so worked up over this?" You pause and ask, "What is my nervous system trying to protect me from right now?" Now, you've got to remember, some of these triggers are from past experiences. The danger that was there back then isn't real now, but your body's still going to be actually reacting like it is. So asking, "What is my nervous system trying to protect me from right now?" actually allows you to look at what's going on. Understanding your triggers gives you the map, but it doesn't automatically shift your state of mind. So if triggers can pull us down into a sense of stress, anxiety, and self-defense, how do we actually climb out? How do we give our brains the cue that we are safe, that we are grounded, and it's okay? Well, we're going to explore that after some songs, and we're going to look at the antidote of triggers. The scientific concept known as glimmers. Now, as I said, most people actually don't hear about glimmers. We're going to cover what they are, how the brain works, and how you can activate them. But remember, when you actually are asking your body, "What is my nervous system trying to protect me from right now?" it's really important that you actually breathe. Do those breathings that we've talked about before, because that will actually get you out of the reptilian brain into your logical brain. We want to actually bring that threat down if there's no threat there. Obviously, if you're being triggered and there's a threat there, totally different situation. But most triggers are actually non-existent in the current moment. They're a memory from a past experience. So breathing, taking that deep breath from the top of our head, imagining it going all the way down to our toes, and then having it come up and doing a number of deep breaths to just get yourself back into the current present day is actually a really good start. Then ask, what is my nervous system trying to protect me from right now? So that you can actually try and work out what the trigger is, and therefore you can actually then work on the triggers. But we're not going to work on triggers this afternoon. We're going to work on glimmers, which are so much more fun because they give us the positive things in life. Well, as I said, we lost Johnny Young a few weeks ago. And Young Talent Time brought up a whole heap of artists that we used to watch every Sunday night or Saturday night or whatever night it was on our TV. And, you know, it was great that some of these have gone on to international stardom. I know there was, Redfern, he went overseas. There was a whole heap, but we're going to play some at the moment. The first one is going to be one of my favourite songs. It's by Tina Arena. And I think all of us remember Tina Arena on Young Talent Time today, but this is Wasn't It Good?

0: can I get more business? There has to be a way to let the local people know I'm here and what I do.
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4: 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And remember, if you do have any questions, you can send us a text on 0468 277 886. Or if you have a request or something you'd like me to talk about next week on the show or like me to research, you can send an email to hiddengems88.6@gmail.com. Now we're talking about triggers, but now we're going to talk about glimmers. So in our first, just before we unpacked the science of triggers, how our nervous systems use past stress memories to hit the panic button in the present moment, which will send us into that fight, flight, freeze or fawn situation. Now let's turn the page, because while our brains are wired to scan for danger, they're also wired to register safety, connection and peace. So if a trigger is a micro moment that sparks stress, the defense is exactly opposite. It's something called a glimmer. So today we're going to learn what glimmers are, and we're going to look at the science of reworking your nervous system, and we're going to look at how we can actually practically use them. So first of all, the term glimmer was originally coined by licensed clinical social worker Deb Danner as part of the polyvagal theory, which studies how our nervous system responds to safety and threats. Now, a glimmer is a micro moment of cueing safety, warmth and connection to your nervous system. It is that tiny, often fleeting detail in your day that signals to your subconscious mind, in this exact second, you are safe, things are good. Now, glimmers aren't massive life events. So they aren't winning the lottery. They aren't about the expensive trips. They're the micro anchors hidden in everyday life. It could be the feeling of the morning sunlight hitting your face through the window. It could be the warmth of a hot cup of tea in your hand on a cold morning, or seeing the dog wagging its tail when you're on a walk. It could be the sound of the rain on the roof when you're underneath the blankets and tucked warmly in bed. It could be that brief smile that you share with a stranger in a coffee shop. And it could even be just hearing your favourite song on the radio that you remember as a kid. I know one of my glimmers is there's a smell that comes with spring, but there's also the smell, this winter smell that is in the King Valley. And every time I smell that smell, it takes me back to that beautiful space out in the middle of nowhere in nature. And just, yeah, it just gives that warm feeling. So while triggers send a nervous system spiraling downwards into a survival mode, glimmers do the exact opposite. They gently pull your body back into a state of calm, of openness and regulation. So why do these tiny moments matter so much? Well, it comes down to the evolutionary biology and neuroplasticity. human beings possess what psychologists call a negative bias. So for our ancestors, remember where the dangerous predators lived was far more crucial for surviving than appreciating a pretty flower. So our brains evolved to prioritize scanning for threats, therefore triggers. So when you intentionally notice a glimmer, something remarkable happens within your nervous system. Number one, the viral brake activation. So this stimulates the vagus nerve, activating the parasympathetic nervous system, your body rest and digest engine. Then, of course, you've got your number two, hormonal shifts. Your brain pauses to release the cortisol and adrenaline, replacing them with micro doses of feel-good neurochemicals, dopamine, oxytocin, and serotonin. And of course, then number three is our heart rate variability. Our heart rate naturally smooths out. It sends a direct signal to the brain that the danger has passed. That single glimmer won't solve all your problems, but accommodating multiple glimmers throughout the day systematically rewires the brain's baseline, making you feel far more resilient when triggers do actually occur. Now, glimmers are all around us all of the time, but because of our negative bias, we tend to skim past them. So here are three simple steps and processes to actively use glimmers from moving from a negative to a positive. One, set the intention. Start your day by telling your brain what you want to look for. So say to yourself, today I'm going to look for three glimmers. Just like deciding to look for a red car makes you see red cars everywhere, setting this intention primes the brain to spot micro moments of peace. Number two, the 10-second rule. When you encounter a glimmer, don't just register it intelligently and move on. Excuse me a second, I've just got a cough. I apologise for that. So the 10-second rule. When you encounter a glimmer, don't just register it intellectually and move on. Pause. Savour it for at least 10 to 15 seconds. Then take a deep breath. Feel the warmth sensation throughout your body and feel it land. This extra holding time is what physically builds the neuro pathways to your brain. And then three, using glimmers as trigger antidotes. When you notice yourself recovering from a trigger or feeling stressed, actively reach for a known glimmer. Step outside and look at the sky. Wrap yourself in that soft blanket or listen to that favourite song or a soothing sound. Use the physical sensations to ground yourself back into this present moment. And that's what we're doing. It's not ignoring the triggers. We're just trying to get ourselves back into this present moment. So you don't need to completely live a stress-free life to feel peace. It's impossible to live a stress-free life. Your nervous system doesn't need a giant life-changing event to feel okay. It just needs tiny, consistent reminders that it's actually safe. Triggers will always happen. Whether you have a mental health issue or not, everybody has triggers. It's how you deal with those triggers. They are part of being human. But you don't have to stay stuck in them. You don't have to use them as an excuse for your behaviours. You've got to allow them to happen, be aware of where they come from, but let's start trying to put some glimmers in to get us in a good space. And as you go through the rest of your day, you keep an eye out them. Notice the warmth of the sun. It's beautiful out there today. The sound of laughter, or even just taking a deep inhale of the fresh air. When spring comes about, we actually feel more more happier. It makes us, you know, appreciate things. When it's dark, cloudy, rainy, we want to hibernate. When it sun's out, we want to get out there. So maybe that can be one of your glimmers. Or if it is dark and rainy and cloudy, being under the blanket listening to the rain inside can be really good. So let's collect those glimmers, hold them for at least 10 seconds, and give your nervous system the gift of knowing it is perfectly safe. And that's a great gift to give it. We're going to go and actually, no, we don't actually have time for a song. I was hoping that we would, but we don't. Well, let's just do a quick recap of the show, and then we will actually go to our final song. So this week we've talked about in finance, we talked about exposing those sneaky tactics that are used by scammers, fake advisors and uncredited operators pushing non-financial deals like private reverse mortgages and risky schemes. So the big weapon is urgency, obviously, and making that you feel like you have to act right now. So go into ASIC and check, do your check with Money Smart website and check to see the financial advisor is registered, and always call them back on an official phone number that is listed and registered, and never ever call back on the cold call email or phone number. Apply the 24-hour rule before signing any contract, make a major financial purchase or transferring funds. It'll force a mandatory 24-hour pause. Real opportunities will still be there tomorrow. And unsave your credit card details off your phones and your mobile computers. So take 2 minutes today to remove your store credit cards from your online shopping apps to add friction to impulse spendings. We've also talked about glimmers, which we've just talked about. We looked at how the emotional triggers hijack your brain and send us into the fight, flight, freeze or fawn. But then we learnt the natural antidote is glimmers, that micro moment of peace, safety and warmth that resets our entire nervous system. So again, start your day off with a daily hunt, glimmer hunt. So each morning set the intention that you're going to spot at least 3 glimmers for the day, whatever they are. And use the 10-second saviour rules. When you catch that glimmer, don't just notice it and move on. Stop. Pause for 10 to 15 seconds. Take a breath and allow that calm to register in your body. This holds the brain long enough to build new neural pathways for resistance. So our lessons today, don't let decisions be driven by emotional triggers or financial rush. When panicked or pressure hits, take 10 seconds to grab a glimmer, find your calm and verify the facts before you act. That's it for our show today. I hope that you enjoyed that one. Remember, if you've got any queries, you can send them to hiddengems88.6@gmail.com. And I will be back next week. Hopefully I won't be a bit croaky as I am today. And I do apologise. I've somehow caught a bit of a cold. So we're going to finish, thanks to Taffy's Tunes, we listen to Carly Simons. We're going to listen to You're So Vain. Have a great week. And remember, if you see somebody without a smile, give them one of yours. Have a great week.

0: Good afternoon, this is Michael Lynch. The Albanese government has launched its My Feed, My Way policy, which will put greater pressure on social media companies. Social media users will be able to opt out of algorithms which help determine content on their feed. Tech companies who breach the new rules will face fines of up to $100 million. Wayne Holdsworth lost his teenage son to online sexual extortion and says the My Feed, My Way measures are very much needed.
1: We want to look back on this era as a time when Australia led the world to improve the opportunities for our kids and to keep them safe. The atrocities, if they continue without this bill, will be equivalent to the atrocities that occurred through World War II.
0: A neo-Nazi group is taking the federal government to the High Court, challenging laws used to ban it as a hate group. The White Australia Party claims the ban is unconstitutional and restricts political communication. WAP leader Thomas Sewell says the government should not dictate to people who can vote.
2: How can the Australian people trust the current government, or even worse, how can they trust a spy agency to decide who can and who can't form government?
0: The Australian Border Force has seized almost 1.5 million illegal cigarettes and more than 7,900 vapes during raids in Western Australia. The ABF, along with WA police and health officials, inspected 45 retail outlets, including tobacconists, hairdressers and convenience and gift stores across Perth and Margaret River. The action resulted in 59 people of interest being located. A Melbourne man is in hospital today with slash wounds after a violent home invasion in outer suburban Werribee, allegedly carried out by two teenage boys armed with a knife. This report from Madeline Burke.
3: The family moved to Melbourne from Sydney 2 years ago. They say now they want to leave. Two teenagers are accused of breaking into a Werribee home around 1 this morning, assaulting a 45-year-old father and trying to steal his car. A neighbour heard the commotion and rushed over with a bat in hand. Mother Somjay says without her hero neighbour, her husband may not have survived.
4: If I don't have neighbour for helping us, I don't know what's happening.
3: All of this unfolded while their 7-year-old daughter was asleep. Speaking from his hospital bed with bandages on his face, Father Goff has told Nine his first thought was protecting his wife and their child.
5: They have the big knife, the long one, and then they use that to attach to my face.
3: A 14-year-old and a 15-year-old have been charged and will face court today.
0: In Air World News, Buckingham Palace has issued a firm reminder to UK officials about Prince Harry and Meghan's official status following their return to the country. A letter sent on behalf of King Charles says the couple remain private citizens and will not be permitted to undertake royal duties. Royal editor Russell Myers says the palace has made its stance crystal clear.
6: The king has decreed that absolutely no chance for both of them. There is nothing changed from the Sandringham summit 6 years ago, no half in, half out model. And certainly Harry and Meghan have been put on notice with the rest of us, it seems.
0: This is Air National News. To tennis, and the last of the quarterfinal places have now been filled at Flushing Meadows. With the details, Air Sports' Paul Walsh.
7: Men's number one seed Alexander Zverev has played his way into his fifth quarterfinals appearance at the US Open by defeating the 21st seed Luciano Dodari 6-2, 6-2, 7-6. For the current French Open champion, it is important to keep improving as the tournament progresses.
8: I'm definitely happy. I think compared to the first two matches, the level has been going up. And of course, that's a goal and I'm happy about that.
7: In the other evening match, it was Coco Gauff who was too good for the 18-year-old Iva Jovic, 6-1, 6-4, in an All-American shootout on Arthur Ashe Stadium. The Day 10 afternoon session will feature Arina Sabalenka up against the 6th seed Linda Kosnova and another All-American affair with the 11th seed Frances Tiafoe taking on the world number 46 Alex Mitchelson, all looking for a place in the Final Four.
0: There's a huge week ahead for both the NRL and NRLW, the latter kicking off Thursday night with a clash between the Roosters and Bulldogs. Friday night sees the West Tigers women take on the Raiders at Leichhardt Oval, while in the NRL men's action, the Rabbitohs will do battle with the Knights. In the AFL, Melbourne veteran Jack Viney is facing an uncertain future at the Demons. Under contract, the 32-year-old has been told he's free to explore a trade, given that the club is keen to focus on younger players. That's sports on Australian Independent Radio News.
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9: Well, sunny this afternoon, tonight 9 degrees, tomorrow 13, cloudy, maybe some showers during the day, and a cloudy Thursday coming up, currently on 16.
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9: And this is Tony Kay on National Ampersand Day. National Ampersand Day. And it's also International Literacy Day. Oh, yes, I must remember to return that book to Mill Park.

Jasmine Lacey, pass it back. And apparently, even activist childcare workers, and I use the term loosely, are trying to pass it forward by indoctrinating children in their care by having them start the day off by uttering the words, always was, always will be, as they touch the ground. Seriously? It's lucky my children are well grown, because there would be some severe arguments with any so-called educators who, because of their absurd beliefs, tried to indoctrinate my children, just wouldn't be happening. How about you? It's just absolutely astounding. Why don't they just stick to teaching? You know, these are childcare workers. Teach the kids how to tie their laces, count to 10. Don't indoctrinate them. 0468 277 886 is the text line. And

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0: I'm Mark Dransfield. The Prime Minister is hoping to pass tougher social media laws before the end of the year. Draft legislation has been released which will allow users to opt out of algorithms which drive their social media feeds. Tech companies would face penalties of more than $100 million if they breach the rules. Anthony Albanese told Parliament the changes will help stop harmful behaviour online.
1: These are really sensible reforms. They empower Australians to shape technology and social media for the better, instead of letting this new technology just shape us and who we are. I hope it receives very broad support.
0: A group of veterans has held talks with the Prime Minister to discuss the removal of a $5,000 cap for allied health services. The cap will start from July next year, but veterans claim it's unfair and will leave servicemen and women worse off. The government claims people will be able to ask for top-up funding if they need it, but independent Senator and veteran Jackie Lambie says the red tape is unnecessary.
2: Something like saying, that's it, we're going to put a cap, could be the cherry on top and they go, you know what, I just can't deal with Veterans Affairs anymore. It's more of a fight I've got to do. I've got to put in more paperwork. I've got to go and beg my doctors to put in the paperwork. You know, so it is a lot on their shoulders, and that last little bit will just be enough to push them over.
0: Two Sydney contract killers have been jailed for the shooting murder of an underworld figure outside a Melbourne cafe. Alex Riddell reports.
3: 25-year-old Jaden Tito and 26-year-old Rabi Zahabi have been sentenced to 34 years in prison over the gangland execution of Gavin Preston, an attempted murder of his associate. Gavin Preston was shot dead while dining in the outside area of a Kilo cafe in September 2023. Zahabi will be eligible for parole in 27 years and Tito in 26 years. Tito, who is a New Zealand national, is expected to be deported after his sentence. Alex Riddell, Melbourne.
0: Universities want students to be given concession cards to help support them while they study. Universities Australia is calling on the federal government to implement the proposal. International students would pay discounted fares on public transport under the scheme. Meantime, a fifth of surveyed Australians say they've cut back on how much fresh produce they eat due to the high cost of living. Comparison service Canstar polled more than 2,500 supermarket shoppers. Canstar's Eden Radford says consumers are looking for a range of things when buying fruit and vegetables.
4: Freshness of produce is the main driver of customer satisfaction when it comes to buying our fruit and veg at the supermarket. That's followed by value for money, then variety, and presentation is last.
0: Overseas, and a national day of mourning has been held in Nepal as the search for survivors of the flood disaster continues. Almost 1,300 people are confirmed dead, with more than 5,000 missing, including dozens of Australians. As heard through a translator on Al Jazeera, the head of a local monastery says it'll take years for people to rebuild their lives.
5: To get back to how things were before the 26, it's going to take a lot of time. It will take 20 years.
0: This is Air National News. Lions co-captain Josh Dunkley has slammed suggestions his side wasn't prepared for last week's qualifying final. Brisbane now faces Adelaide in a must-win semi-final after Sydney dished out a 53-point thumping. Dunkley says they're ready to move on.
6: Like, couldn't really fault our training, couldn't fault our, you know, mindset heading into it. It was just one of those days. You know, we've had a couple of them this year, and unfortunately it was in a big final where we had a great opportunity, but we'll learn from it. You don't lose, you learn, and we'll hopefully bounce back this week.
0: Meantime, Brisbane's Zach Bailey has re-signed with the Lions on an eight-year deal, reportedly turning down a big offer from Adelaide. NRL and the Rabbitohs have been buoyed by the return of Latrell Mitchell ahead of the finals. The star centre provided a stark reminder of his physicality with a brutal hit on rooster Toby Rodwell last weekend. Ahead of Friday night's elimination final against the Knights, skipper Cam Murray has told Nine Latrell is a big game player.
7: He's got a big presence about him too, and fills us with a lot of confidence knowing that he's out there next to us doing what he can do.
0: And the Opals have gone down to Belgium 80-68 at the Women's Basketball World Cup, missing the chance to move straight into the quarterfinals. They'll now play Italy in a qualification final. Australian Independent Radio News.
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9: Well, continuing a bit sunny this afternoon, tonight 9 degrees, tomorrow 13, cloudy, maybe some showers during the day, and a cloudy Thursday, currently just on 15.
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9: And this is Tony Kay on National Ampersand Day. Wow, National Ampersand Day. And And it's also International Literacy Day. Oh, that's a plus.

It's Kraftwerk. Radioactivity. Yes, it's those exercises you do to the radio, right? No. And Kraftwerk featuring on the kitchen sink Friday night at 9. This Friday, actually.

0: 88.6, Plenty Valley FM and Nausicaa, the darkest. And if you've been wondering why we're still hearing those census ads reminding people to complete their census, well, it's because thousands haven't, apparently. Either they've forgotten or they just don't want to. It only takes about 15 to 30 minutes, depending on your situation. I think it took me about 15. And as for those who simply refuse to, what's the problem? Seriously. Anyway, fines can climb by $364 a day of continued non-compliance. They're fairly liberal, though. They really want you to complete the census rather than fine you. But if you refuse to fill it in, you might even get a knock at the door. Why haven't you filled in your census? I don't want to. I lost it. The dog ate it. I don't know. And by the way, you don't have to be an Australian citizen to be counted. The requirement extends to anyone and everyone staying in the country on census night, which includes tourists and people on temporary visas. So everyone should fill it in. So get to it, okay?
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rhyming this crime. Deeper out of mind, find purpose through percussion. 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

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I've been on a high, low, free souls go only where the love is. 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

0: 88.6, Plenty Valley FM, Julie Lee, Snatch a Kiss. Ooh, careful with that. Someone will have a meltdown.
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have a conversation. What's the deal with these crooked contracts? You're just like my dad, leave a trail of destruction. If there was a God, I'd ask a lot of questions. And people always tell me that I ask too many questions. And if there was a God, he'd probably be in finance. And he'd take his coffee black.

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0: Reach the eye. Good evening, everyone. Welcome to the Housework Show. It's Craig Kay in the chair here from now until midnight. We're going to do three 40-minute sets, all done live. The first one's going to be a bit of a pop tip. I've been flicking through my pop tunes and realised I haven't played really any of them in bulk eons, so we're going to give that a run to start off tonight. Stepping into some funky house after that and toughening it up a little bit before the end. Hopefully, if you're sitting at home on the ninch, you might like it. Let's find out, eh?
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0: Chilly one tomorrow, back to 13 degrees. Cloudy with a high chance of showers about the Dandenong and a medium chance elsewhere. A low tonight of 9 and, yeah, top of 13. 60% chance of rain up to 1 mil. Thursday, cloudy 15, then slowly warming up. Friday, cloud clearing and 19. Saturday, partly cloudy, 22. And Sunday, possible shower and 23. So we are getting there. All right, as promised, it's time to pop it up. You think you're going to know what the first track is, but you probably don't. It's an absolute killer. It's by Lobster Dust. It's staying hot. You're on the Housework Show, 2 past 10, 10 degrees. Indeed, in Mill Park. Check it.

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0: as a sweet bit of Gaelic pop to finish off. That is, of course, Phoenix, and If I Ever Feel Better. 10 tracks in that bracket. Here we go. Before that, of course, Chic and La Freak. We heard from Delight, Groove is in the Heart. That was the Reflex Revision mix. Body Heat Gang Band out of Italy and Grandmaster Chef. Saint-Étienne, not from France, but from England, and Nothing Can Stop Us Now. Great tune from a few years back by Nobika and Miss Moo, the Satin Jackets mix. We heard some oldies before then from the early 80s, Visage, Fade to Grey, that was the 12-inch mix. Mars, Pump Up the Volume, landmark house tune from 88, 87, love it. Niles Barkley, of course, and Crazy, and we kicked off tonight with Lobster Dust, Mix It Up Nelly. It's getting hot in here and the BG staying alive and staying hot. Right, that's the first bracket. 20 to 11, you're on the Housework Show on your local station 88.6. 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We're going to go with some funky house, as we do on this show. Coming up in just a jiff.
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0: Stereo indeed. Love the retro feel of that one. As promised, we're going to bock into some funky tunage now. Getting going in the background here is Soul Element and Dimmy Stuff. This track is called All About You, and the remix is by Angelo Ferrari with his unmistakable kind of kick and funk, which is about to get going. You're on the Housework Show, 17 to 11. Let's rip it.

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0: Some piano stompers to kick it off. To close it down, I mean. Alan Dixon in the background there. Will Tramp and Sunday Stomper, the Piano Preacher extended mix. Before that, my favourite artist probably of all time, Sandy Rivera, teaming up with piano house legend David Penn and LZ Hall. And Listen Again, that was the main mix. We heard a couple of tracks from Weekender. Cy Begg, absolute genius producer from about 20 years ago, 25 years ago. We heard the theme from Weekender Part 1 and the theme from Weekender Part 2. Dot Strife were in as well with Pueblo. The Chosen 2 remix, Jay Crocker in as well with Magic. And Soul Element and Dimmy Stuff kicked off that bracket. It's All About You, the Angelo Ferrari remix. And it is all about you, wherever you are. You're listening to Housework Show, even if you're on the niche. Back in a hairy mo.
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0: Where we're going to hear a big tune from, I think it was 2 years ago now, maybe more, time flies, honestly. It's by Porsa. It's called Too Cool to Be Careless. 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

tempo finish to the show tonight. In the background here is Joe Van Diddy and Clean Up. Track I picked up a few months ago by East Town called Funky, with a PH, of course. Old school classic in there as well, Bob Marley and Funkstar Deluxe and Sun Is Shining, the Funkstar Club Mix. Nathan Inman was in there as well with one from earlier this year. And okay, now we're funkin'. Supernova, one of my faves of this year in the faster set, In and Out. You also heard from Sydney Charles and Swing Theory. That was the Black Loops remix. And we started off with Porsa and Too Cool to Be Careless. It's about 3 to midnight. Time for me to bail. I'll be back next Tuesday, 10 p.m. Loopy's Dance Beats, Thursday. There for you as well. 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

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I think I got something to say to you. It's late September, and I really should be back at my school. I know I

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1: 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You know, it's just something I just decided, you know, I couldn't live with myself if I'd, you know, killed some kid in the street or if I'd had a crash into a car and taken away somebody's parents or you know, or hurt one of my friends, one of the people close to me or my family.
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1: 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I was in a coma for 2 weeks, and it took 2 years to walk again. 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

0: I'm Mark Dransfield. The Prime Minister is hoping to pass tougher social media laws before the end of the year. Draft legislation's been released which will allow users to opt out of algorithms which drive their social media feeds. Tech companies would face penalties of more than $100 million if they breach the rules. Anthony Albanese's told Parliament the changes will help stop harmful behaviour online.
1: These are really sensible reforms. They empower Australians to shape technology and social media for the better instead of letting this new technology just shape us and who we are. I hope it receives very broad support.
0: A group of veterans has held talks with the Prime Minister to discuss the removal of a $5,000 cap for allied health services. The cap will start from July next year, but veterans claim it's unfair and will leave servicemen and women worse off. The government claims people will be able to ask for top-up funding if they need it, but independent Senator and veteran Jackie Lambie says the red tape is unnecessary.
2: Something like saying, that's it, we're going to put a cap, could be the cherry on top and they go, you know what, I just can't deal with Veterans Affairs anymore. It's more of a fight I've got to do. I've got to put in more paperwork. I've got to go and beg my doctors to put in the paperwork. You know, so it is a lot on their shoulders, and that last little bit will just be enough to push them over.
0: Two Sydney contract killers have been jailed for the shooting murder of an underworld figure outside a Melbourne cafe. Alex Riddell reports.
3: 25-year-old Jaden Tito and 26-year-old Rabi Zahabi have been sentenced to 34 years in prison over the gangland execution of Gavin Preston, an attempted murder of his associate. Gavin Preston was shot dead while dining in the outside area of a Keilor cafe in September 2023. Zahabi will be eligible for parole in 27 years and Tito in 26 years. Tito, who is a New Zealand national, is expected to be deported after his sentence. Alex Riddell, Melbourne.
0: Universities want students to be given concession cards to help support them while they study. Universities Australia is calling on the federal government to implement the proposal. International students would pay discounted fares on public transport under the scheme. Meantime, a fifth of surveyed Australians say they've cut back on how much fresh produce they eat due to the high cost of living. Comparison service Canstar polled more than 2,500 supermarket shoppers. Canstar's Eden Radford says consumers are looking for a range of things when buying fruit and vegetables.
4: Freshness of produce is the main driver of customer satisfaction when it comes to buying our fruit and veg at the supermarket. That's followed by value for money, then variety, and presentation is last.
0: Overseas, and a national day of mourning has been held in Nepal as the search for survivors of the flood disaster continues. Almost 1,300 people are confirmed dead, with more than 5,000 missing, including dozens of Australians. As heard through a translator on Al Jazeera, the head of a local monastery says it'll take years for people to rebuild their lives.
5: To get back to how things were before the 26, it's going to take a lot of time. It will take 20 years.
0: This is Air National News. First to tennis, and the last of the quarterfinals places have now been filled at Flushing Meadows. Air Sports' Paul Walsh has the details.
6: Men's number one seed Alexander Zverev has played his way into his fifth quarterfinals appearance at the US Open by defeating the 21st seed Luciano Dodari 6-2, 6-2, 7-6. For the current French Open champion, it is important to keep improving as the tournament progresses.
7: I'm definitely happy. I think compared to the first two matches, the level has been going up, and of course that's the goal, and I'm happy about that.
6: In the other evening match, it was Coco Gauff who was too good for the 18-year-old Iva Jovic, 6-1, 6-4, in an All-American shootout on Arthur Ashe Stadium. Paul Walsh for Air Sport.
0: AFL, and Tom Liberatore has told Western Bulldogs teammates he's retiring after playing 268 games. The 34-year-old retires following a number of concussions and knee injuries. NRL, and Panthers co-captain Nathan Cleary's given his biggest hint that he will re-sign with the club, saying the arrival of his younger brother Jet next season could tempt him to reject rival offers. And Cricket Australia has approved private investment in the Big Bash League, starting with the sale of the Melbourne Renegades ahead of the 2027-28 season. Other state-owned clubs could follow. Cricket Australia would retain control over scheduling, salary caps and investor approvals. Australian Independent Radio News.
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0: Good morning, I'm Lee Harrison. Another Australian feared missing in Nepal has now been found. One person who was in Nepal and had been uncontactable is now confirmed with Foreign Affairs. They're safe and don't require consular assistance. The number of Australians unaccounted for in the flooding disaster has been revised down to 35. The Reserve Bank's deputy governor says Australia's not at the point where a dramatic interest rate hike is being considered. Households are bracing for a fourth interest rate rise when the RBA board meets at the end of the month. Mr. Hauser has told the ABC he understands inflation is hurting communities.
1: People want inflation down. People are furious about inflation. And I understand why. It's unfair. It hits people on low incomes. It damages price signals. It makes the job of companies difficult. What they want us to do is our job and bring inflation down.
0: The opposition says it'll examine the detail of Labor's digital duty of care legislation amid concern it threatens free speech. Users would be able to opt out of algorithms which drive social media feeds. The government believes the move would help minimise harmful content, with tech companies facing hefty fines for breaching the law. But Liberal Senator Sarah Henderson says as the bill stands, the Communications Minister has far too much power.
2: So what the Minister has said today does not stack up. We've seen what power she's giving herself, and we are very concerned that they are a serious threat to free speech.
0: Two people are now facing an attempted murder charge over an alleged shooting in Brisbane's north. Amy Drew reports.
3: A 24-year-old man was left in a serious condition after allegedly suffering two gunshot wounds in the incident at Aspley on the evening of August 25. Neighbours rushed to his aid, stemming the blood flow until emergency services arrived. 3 days after the incident, a 33-year-old Narangbar man was taken into custody and charged with eight offences. Further investigations led detectives to an address in Griffin this week, arresting and charging a 25-year-old man who will appear in the Brisbane Magistrates Court today. Amy Drew, Brisbane.
0: A second child's died in hospital after a horror four-wheel drive rollover west of Melbourne. A 34-year-old mother and seven children were inside the vehicle when it rolled at Parwin yesterday afternoon, causing multiple injuries. A 7-year-old girl died at the scene and an 11-year-old boy was airlifted to hospital but died overnight. Five other children and the driver were also hospitalised. Detective Sergeant Tony Gentle says investigators are piecing together what led to the tragedy.
4: The vehicle inexplicably rolled. We don't know why. This is just a really sad set of circumstances. Very sad.
0: And hundreds of flights in Europe have been cancelled after an air traffic control issue in the UK. The glitch with the flight processing system is now believed to have been resolved. This is Air National News. The Dolphins will welcome back several key players for their historic maiden NRL finals appearance this weekend against the Warriors in New Zealand. Halfback Isaiah Katoa says the squad will attempt to stay present in the moment.
5: To be in the finals campaign, obviously for the first time in the short history of this club, is certainly something that I know everyone's proud of and excited for.
0: Geelong small forward Brian Myers says he's feeling good after battling a partially torn ACL this season as his side prepare to take on Fremantle on Friday night in Perth. Myers says he doesn't regret making the decision to cancel a knee reconstruction booked in for April to continue playing.
6: I don't know if it's healed. I had a scan about a month or two ago and it showed kind of similar results. There was differing opinions on that. Some were saying no, some were saying they like the look of it. So I'm kind of, the whole way through, I've just gone on feel, and right now it's the best it's felt.
0: And Socceroos coach Tony Popovich has revealed he turned down a 4-year contract offer from Football Australia to take the team through to the 2030 World Cup. Popovich instead signed a 6-month extension during the World Cup to take the team through to the Asian Cup in Saudi Arabia, which begins in January. Australian Independent Radio News.
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8: 13 today, cloudy with some light showers throughout the day. 15 tomorrow, cloudy. 19 on Friday, some morning fog clearing for a sunny afternoon. And then we're up to 22 on Saturday. Morning fog giving way to a sunny day for Saturday as well. Right now we're sitting on 9 degrees at Mill Park, at lower plenty, at 8 at St Andrews and Whittlesea.
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8: Indeed, it is breakfast time, Wednesday the 9th of September. You're with Darcy this morning. Hope you're having a great one so far. We've already got the sun up. It's shining through. How lovely. That means, you know, we're getting to that part of the year, which is also lovely. Join me this morning for the morning drive. I'll be here with you for the next 2 hours, getting your morning started. We'll be talking to the mayor of the city of Whittlesea coming up later on this morning. I might be having someone else on the phone later this morning to discuss a few things as well. We'll wait and see. We'll see if we're lucky. Also, we'll be playing plenty of great music. I couldn't exactly forget that. And we'll be talking about all sorts of random stuff going on throughout the city and interesting things just happening, you know, stuff that hopefully might just be a little bit fascinating. Always love fascinating stuff. Right now, we're going to start with a little bit of Aussie music for you from Evermore. Follow the Sun, which you can do this morning at 7 o'clock. What a miracle.

All the things she said, Simple Minds here on Plenty Valley FM this morning. Look, starting with one that you will probably have heard of, I'm going to take a punt at, the Winter Night Market that's on at the markets, Queen Victoria Markets in the city. It's been running for quite a while now. They do winter and summer. It's always a huge thing. They do it every Wednesday night. It's always packed. There is some cool stuff to see there, though. You know, lots of good food vendors and stuff like that. There's usually live music and the like. It's a really great sort of environment to be in, but hectic, admittedly. But the reason I bring it up is because tonight is the last one for the year. So get along tonight if you're looking to go to that. There might be some stuff you've been looking for, you know, all that sort of a thing. Get along there tonight. That's from 5 till 10 at the Queen Victoria Markets down in the city. One to put on the list. And, you know, the last one and the first one of the year are usually pretty good to get to because the weather's still all right, so you can sort of bank on it being okay. And the weather tonight's going to be all right. It doesn't really look like it's going to be raining later that much, so, you know, although I mean that's, I shouldn't have said that, should I? Famous last words. You're listening to The Morning Drive. Let's have a little bit of Dead Star for you. I play Killing Heidi so often that it's about time we gave these guys a run too. Deeper Water.

0: Deeper Water, Dead Star, here on The Morning Drive this morning. I'll be keeping you updated throughout the morning with all sorts of stuff going on. You know, there's a little bit of news. There's always traffic to be talking about, which I'll be keeping you across as things happen. There's plenty of traffic across the city this morning, but up here in our little northeastern corner, we seem to be okay so far, which is... Isn't that lovely? You know, we get to sit back and be smug and laugh at all those other poor sods that have to deal with all the traffic. The city link's a nightmare. Everything's a bit of a problem this morning, except here. How nice is that? I'm not going to be too smug about it.
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Get up, get out of bed if you're not already. You probably are. It's 7:27 here on your local station, 88.6 Plenty Valley FM. I'm going to be talking news very shortly, but right now I just wanted to remind you of something which we've been talking about on the show a bit lately, which is the Warrandyte Theatre Company putting on their Boeing performance at the moment. And I wanted to remind you because we had Tegan on recently to talk about the play, and I wanted to let you know that this is pretty much your last chance to get in. They're wrapping up on Saturday night, I believe, Saturday or Sunday, with one of their last shows. So get in and see it while you can. That's up at the Warrandyte Theatre Company. It's a pretty cool little performance they've been putting on there as well, and just, yeah, a very impressive feat for sure. Get along and see it. Right now, let's have a little bit of soft sell to see us up to the news. Tainted Love.

0: Oh, yes. Tainted Love, number one back in the early 80s, and a song that, well, how could you forget it? It's 7:30 here at Plenty Valley FM. I think that means it's news time.
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0: A man has been arrested in Gippsland overnight, alleged by Victoria Police to have attacked his brother and parents with an axe. The man was arrested on a rural road near Tyres in the Latrobe Valley and will be interviewed by police this weekend. His family members continue to remain in a serious condition at the Alfred Hospital. The war in the Middle East has expanded, with the Iranian-backed Houthi rebels in Yemen launching missiles at multiple targets in Saudi Arabia's southern region. The escalation, which included striking cities and key oil infrastructure, broadens the impact of the hostilities between Iran and the Gulf states. Two children have died after a four-wheel drive rolled over on a rural road near Parwan yesterday, as police continue to investigate the circumstances that led to the crash. Five other children and a 34-year-old woman were taken to hospital with non-life-threatening injuries. And we're heading up to 13 degrees today. Cloudy, some light showers scattered throughout the day as well. Tomorrow we're heading for a top of 15 degrees. It's still winter. Right now, though, we're sitting on 9 degrees at Lower Plenty at Mill Park, and we're sitting on 8 at Whittlesea and at St Andrews. On with the music, I reckon, this morning. It's time for a little bit of The Cure for you, just like heaven.

0: Always love playing a little bit of Royal Blood here on The Morning Drive. Pull me through. It's 22 minutes to 8. Darcy here with you this morning. Now, something that crossed my desk, if you will, is that down in Berwick, there's this big press release about how some high school students arranged for some like murals, you know, laneway art on the side of buildings, be they brick or otherwise, not necessarily brick, which was what I was going to say, but, you know, just stuff like that. And it's really fascinating because I'm sitting here reading it and it's all great and well. But I also realised we're doing a lot of that here, locally. And certainly the city of Whittlesea, who we'll be talking to the mayor later on this morning, have been very much endeavouring to brighten up some of their laneways, particularly around Lawler. And they are indeed looking for artists. So if that's your kind of thing, please do get onto them because it's really cool. And these are just all round wins. You know, the community gets great art that goes on the wall instead of just an ugly wall. Everyone wins, you know, you get to have your art out there. And if it's really cool, people pick it up and go, I want to see more of that. It's just all around one of those things that can be really positive. So I'd be getting onto that if I was you and you're really interested in working on that sort of stuff. The other interesting angle here is what people are doing with them, because I've seen a bunch. There's been a real fad for it in Victoria, and particularly here we're talking about, as I mentioned, Berwick. They've taken the opportunity to highlight people that are local that are particularly underrepresented, which, you know, naturally is usually women. And so they've taken the opportunity to represent one of the local people who the area in theory would be named after, but naturally it was named after her husband. But there's just all these different things. They've done that. There's some other cool artwork. I've been in places like Bass Coast where they've taken the opportunity to spruce up their laneways with artwork of local endangered species and birds and things like that. Penguins, for example, which we might be talking a little bit more about later. But just one of those things that I thought I'd mention both for if you're interested, but also it's a curious thing because some people have done some really interesting, abstract and just very cool things with these. So next time you're out and about, and indeed there are some around, I've seen some around Bundoora and the like, take notice, have a look at them and go, wow, that's really curious. That's nice. That's better than the plain brick wall that must have been there before, that's for sure. Plenty Valley FM.
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jump into the fog, which you are not able to do this morning. The Wombats here on Plenty Valley FM. Just quickly, I wanted to let you know about something coming up this weekend locally, which is the Australian Plants Expo being put on by the Australian Plant Society. What a shock there. That's coming up over the weekend, and it's one of those things which may just fascinate you just a little bit, especially if you're into plants. And that is one of those things, right? You're either really into it or it's really not your thing. But if you are, get along to the Eltham Community Centre on the main road in Eltham. They'll be having basically a huge native plant fair. There'll be a bunch of different plant stalls around showing off all sorts of different natives, even uncommon species, you know, all sorts of stuff like that. So get along. That starts at 9:30 on Saturday morning. So get along to that one. That's on both days. Check it out, especially if you're into gardening and the like. That might be something to just go and, you know, go and spend just a little bit of time there. See what they've got. See what it's all about. You might learn something. It'll even just be something really fascinating to do with a weekend that's looking like it's going to be pretty nice and you can actually go outside. What a miracle. Right now, let's actually have a little bit of Neil Young for you. Rock it in the free world.

that shares a pretty similar fate to Born in the USA by Bruce. A song, you know, that on the surface sounds a bit like a very patriotic American song, but really actually was anything but. But ended up essentially being co-opted to be used for it anyway. That was Neil Young here on Plenty Valley FM this morning. There's a lot I could say about that one. You are listening to The Morning Drive. Hope your morning drive is going pretty well so far, running pretty smooth. I'll keep you across traffic all throughout the morning as things happen. And they sort of naturally will, won't they? Something curious that's happening up in Queensland at the moment is on the Surface Paradise. There is the Queensland Ballet that are performing a contemporary new bold, they're calling it, and that's probably fitting from what I'm seeing, a ballet of In Excess songs. Yes, you heard that right. They're putting on a ballet to In Excess songs. Now, that has piqued my curiosity. Unfortunately, it may have crossed your mind that I'm not in Queensland to go and see it, but otherwise, I would just... Curiosity would get the better of me. I have to confess, I'm not a ballet person. That might not be that shocking, but I would at least have to see a little bit of it. I suppose, yeah, you know, it's 2026. We'll probably end up seeing it on our For You pages, hey. Here's a bit of In Excess. I send a message.

0: You am I in that Berlin chair. It's Plenty Valley FM. It's a minute to eight. It's about time we head over to the newsroom, see what's happening around the world, the country, the state, even in our backyard. You just never know. Stick around because I'll be talking to the mayor of the city of Whittlesea coming up after 8 o'clock. And as mentioned earlier, I might just be able to get a friend of the show on the phone later on this morning. And I say might, we will. We will. Don't worry. It's news time.
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2: Good morning. I'm Lee Harrison. The number of Australians missing in the Nepal flooding disaster has been revised down from 36 to 35. A citizen who wasn't able to be reached in the wake of the flash flooding has made contact to confirm they're safe and well. More than 5,000 people remain unaccounted for, almost 2 weeks on from the flash floods. Back home, a second child has died in hospital overnight after a horror crash west of Melbourne. Madeline Burke reports.
3: An eight-seater four-wheel drive rolled at Parwin yesterday afternoon, causing multiple injuries. A 34-year-old mother and seven children were on their way home from school when the vehicle rolled and came to a stop on grass between the road and a paddock. A seven-year-old girl died at the scene and an 11-year-old boy was airlifted to hospital but died overnight. Five other children and the woman were also taken to hospital. Detective Sergeant Tony Gentile says investigators are piecing together the moments leading to the crash.
4: We'll never exclude drugs, speed and alcohol, but at this stage that is not apparent.
3: Madeline Burke, Melbourne.
2: UN Children's Agency UNICEF is welcoming the federal government's draft duty of care legislation for social media. Users will have greater control over content they see, the ability to opt out of algorithms under the laws. UNICEF spokesperson John Livingston says children will be better protected.
5: Digital duty of care puts the responsibility on tech companies to think about children's safety before an app is rolled out to millions of young Australians, not after.
2: Australian students have recorded their worst ever reading and maths results in a major global study. The program for international student assessment is sat by Year 9 pupils every 3 years. Results also found Australian classrooms are among the worst behaved globally. Australian researchers have made a preliminary breakthrough in improving bionic eyes. The team from RMIT has created a working prototype of a system that combines sensing, memory and information processing in the same system. Professor Sarmeet Walia says it's a step towards creating technology which more accurately replicates how the eye and brain work together.
6: It removes the need of, you know, additional storage and processing units which commonly happen in most of the technology today.
2: In other news, Australian homes have lost $34 billion in value in just 3 months. The drop is being blamed on interest rates and the federal government's tax overhaul. Fiji Airways has become the sixth airline to commit to flying to Western Sydney International Airport. And an investigation has been launched after two thieves stole four works of art from a Renoir museum in France. The artwork has an estimated value of about 14 million Australian dollars. This is Air National News. Tennis and day 10 at Flushing Meadows is quarterfinals day. Paul Walsh reports.
7: Top women seeded Ina Sabalenka and current Wimbledon champion Linda Noskova produced one of the matches of the tournament so far, with the defending champion Sabalenka victorious 7-6-3-6-7-6 in 2 hours and 22 minutes. After squaring the sets at 1-all, Noskova held a break of serve in the third before the world number one fought back to take the match in a tiebreaker.
8: I honestly thought that that's it. The match is over and probably that's what helped me to kind of like, I don't know, feel loose and just go after my shots.
7: In the second of the matches in the afternoon session, the unseeded Alex Mitchelson took the first two sets against fellow American Francis Tiafo, who has fought back to take the third. Looking forward to the night session, it's Ben Shelton up against Carlos Alcaraz and Jessica Pegula taking on the fellow American, Emma Navarro. Paul Walsh for Air Sport.
2: The Western Bulldogs are reportedly gearing up to go all in on Brownlow medalist Matt Rowell should they miss out on Port Adelaide star Zach Butters. In rugby league, Cowboys forward Reuben Cotter's freed himself to play in Saturday's elimination final against the Sharks. He successfully had his careless high tackle charge downgraded at the NRL judiciary. And full-time on match day one of the Champions League, Real Madrid has defeated Inter 2-1, Man City beat Porto 2-0. Australian Independent Radio News.
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10: We're heading up to 13 today, cloudy with some light showers throughout the day. 15 tomorrow, cloudy. 19 on Friday, morning fog clearing for a sunny afternoon. And then to start the weekend, we're heading all the way up to 22 degrees for Saturday. Morning fog about, which will give way to a sunny day. Right now, it's 9 degrees at Mill Park. At Lower Plenty, it's 8 degrees at Whittlesea and St Andrews.
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10: Indeed, it is breakfast time, Wednesday, the 9th September. It's Darcy here with you for the morning drive. Here with you until 9 o'clock. Stick around because we've got a hour packed full of great stuff. There's some great music on the way, and as I've mentioned throughout the morning, we'll be joined by the Mayor of the City of Whittlesea very shortly. Right now, I wanted to jump into this hour of the show with a little bit of the DMAs for you. Some Aussie music. Just killing time.

The Strokes, Hard to Explain on Plenty Valley FM. Stick around, we'll be joined by the Mayor of the City of Whittlesea very shortly. This is The Morning Drive, 13 minutes past 8.

0: The Strokes, hard to explain here on Plenty Valley FM this morning. And joining me on the line is Councillor Laurie Cox, the Mayor for the City of Whittlesea. Good morning, Laurie.
1: Good morning, Das.
0: How are you doing this morning?
1: It's a nice day.
0: Yeah.
1: Good to get up and it's nice sunny weather.
0: That's what I was thinking as well. The sun hadn't come up when I'd got up, but even when I did, I was sort of had a spring in my step. Oh, this is all right. It's not freezing.
1: Yeah. Well, it's cold, but it's not that bad.
0: It was all right, you know. Now, first off, I wanted to start by talking about your council meeting that you have next week, which, of course, they are always very important.
1: Some people say so.
0: Yeah.
1: No, look, I think the point we're trying to make is that council meetings are there. Obviously, we make a lot of decisions based on information that we're given at briefings, but it's the operational decision-making process which is open to the public. So we're inviting people to go along and observe the council meeting. It's not a... in some cases, some people like to think it's a debating society. It's not. It's the actual business of council, and we're required under the Local Government Act to deal with the business in a forthright manner. So being informed about some of our decisions, again, you can do it either by attending the meeting or you can actually go online. So there's two options. So the next council meeting, as you say, is next Tuesday night, the 15th. And you can either, as I said, be there or watch it on the YouTube channel.
0: Yeah.
1: But the second part is the casual coffee with council. We have a number of those over the year. And the next one is this Thursday coming, the 10th, up at the Shared Cup Cafe, which is on Donnybrook Road in Donnybrook, the Olivine Estate.
0: Yep.
1: And again, come in, have a free cup of coffee. There's plenty of councils there. There'll also be a number of council staff. And I just want to make the point, sometimes it's some people get a bit cranky, oh, they don't talk to the council. But we actually have our staff there as well, because if it's an actual operational or a technical matter that councillors didn't necessarily know, we have our staff in attendance basically to answer those questions.
0: It's a bit of an
1: encouragement. And again, it's topics. I mean, I know occasionally we get contentious topics and people want to flood the joint, but overall, it's a local coffee with council. So in this case, it's up in the North Ward, and people are more than welcome to attend and join between 11 and 12:30 on the Thursday.
0: Yeah, I didn't realise you guys had staff there. That just makes a lot of sense. I can imagine there's a lot of questions that would come through where that's really, you know, that's not necessarily a councillor's specific field, right? So that's pretty useful.
1: Correct.
0: To know.
1: Yeah. Well, particularly when there's things like planning matters, we've got to be make sure councillors don't put themselves in a difficult situation or expressing
0: yes.
1: a point of view that prior to a decision being making. So but if there is a planning or there is a zoning or a question about the planning, generally we have someone from the planning area around or nearby that they can explain it and the technicalities of that rather than taking it on notice. And look, they're not always there, but if we take it on notice, we'll get the information back to you for sure.
0: Yeah, makes total sense. A good one. Another good one for you, the Emergency Expo is coming up again.
1: Yep, once a year we have our Emergency Expo and Blessing of the Fleet. So that's on the 3rd of October at the Convention Centre between 10 and 1. Basically what we do is we have all the volunteer services and the professional services in attendance, plus their vehicles. So it's a good opportunity for kids to get up close with fire trucks and ambulances and police cars and see the people that generally you don't want to see in the circumstances that they're usually in,
0: yes.
1: operating professionally. So this is an opportunity just to say g'day, thank them for their service, because a lot of them are volunteers, particularly in the SES areas and the St John's Ambulance and things like that. They're the people that we don't see, but they're there and backing up on many of our events. So this is an opportunity to explore those vehicles, have a talk to them, talk about what's happening in the neighbourhood. Obviously, there's other things around it. We have coffee vans and donuts and sausage. Donuts, of course, with police cars.
0: Yes.
1: sausage sizzles and kids' activities as well. But look, it's really, as I said, it's an opportunity, particularly of the faith-based groups, to come, and we invite all faiths to be involved in it. And they're actually very active in the blessing of the fleet. So please take the opportunity, come along, have a look. Bring your kids, bring your grandkids. They'll love it.
0: Yeah, they will. And it's kind of, you mentioned it there as well. It's, you know, essentially a group of people who are fantastic people, but people that you never really want to see given the circumstances.
1: Correct.
0: So it's just, it's a good chance to go and even like it's a curiosity thing. Like you get to go and see, you know, what the vehicles of the different services look like and what they've got inside and a little bit about they operate. It's just fascinating to me.
1: Yeah, well, and as I said, look, kids growing up, they love that sort of thing.
0: Yeah.
1: And you don't get...
0: Yeah, I'm a big
1: kid.
0: As I
1: said, you don't usually get the opportunity to do it. So this is an opportunity just in a very casual environment to say hello, thank you for your help, and have a look around the vehicles.
0: So. Yeah, exactly. Also, you guys have the children's Learn to Ride program coming up.
1: Yeah, during the school holidays. So if your child's keen to learn to ride a bike, or they've just started riding and needed a little bit more confidence. The program's actually designed for kids between 5 and 14. So it's a beginner skills as well as those that want to build on their skills. So it's basically, the basics of it about, you know, how to pedal independently, balance, brake safely, confidently manage turns and things like that.
0: Yeah,
1: It's a four-day program, and as I said, it's over the school holidays. So each session, they tell me it's 50 to 60 minutes. They're led by accredited cycling coaches, so it's a fun environment to learn it. It's really just a matter of bring your bike along. Hopefully it's in good working order. And don't forget your helmet.
0: Yes, they won't, there is a won't even let you there show up a, with that one.
1: Correct. There is a cost to it. It's $20. But... Yeah, if you don't have a bike on the day, there's bike hire available also. But again, it's a additional cost and concessional fees are available for eligible concession card holders. So it's really, it's an encouragement to kids to get a bit of confidence to be able to get on a bike. Hopefully they don't ride bikes like some of our people that do things illegally. This is about trying to be good on a bike and give you confidence.
0: Yeah, that's it. That's a big part of it too. So, yeah, no, that's all positives there, I think, as well. You're probably pretty right.
1: Yeah. But in addition to that, Bike October is also on during October, obviously. And again, it's about, you know, being a, you know, whether you're a beginner, you're a regular rider, it's about being involved. So, you know, get on your bike, track your kilometres, encourage your friends. There's prizes involved, and that's all on the website, so you can register and sign up for free. There are plenty of bike groups around. There is the Whittlesea Bike Users Group, Whittlesea Buggers they're called. they're out that's there a fair bit. So for the senior riders, again, you'll see those sorts of connections in and around as well.
0: Yeah, awesome. And also, funny enough, a topic we were actually talking about on the show earlier, the Victorian State Ballet are coming to PRAC, the Arts and yep. Convention Centre.
1: Yes, and that's, look, I think I said this to you last time I was on a couple of weeks ago. We had a program on a PRAC called Crescendo. And Crescendo is about classical instruments and local artists. And it was a fantastic night on the Saturday night, and I can't remember the date off the top of my head now. Again, this is where the Plenty Rangers Art and Convention Centre, it's locally located. You don't have to basically go into town, you know, fully dress up and all that sort of stuff. It's a matter of, you know, we've got a local facility, and this is an opportunity to bring the Victorian State Ballet out to the people. So it's about Beauty and the Beast. So that's their latest event.
0: Cool.
1: So it's about, I suppose, enjoying or being exposed to ballet. If you've never been to ballet, I have to say I'm not a I wouldn't say I was an aficiendo, but
0: it's funny. That's exactly what I said this morning as well. But also, it's something that you just never. I want to say, particularly, you know, us lads as younger boys never get a lot of exposure to either, and you might not have really gotten into it. It's a cool chance to sort of go along and see it.
1: Well, that's what I'm saying. A lot of people probably steer away from it and sort of say, oh, that's not for me. It's not part of my thing. I mean, no one's asking you to dress up in the tutu. I don't know, Darcy, you might.
0: You don't want to see that with me. I promise you don't.
1: But what I'm saying, though, is that it's an opportunity to open your eyes to something different. And this is it's a no-pressure environment. And as I said, we've got a great venue up there with the stage and the seating area. It's about trying to be exposed to something different. And I think I'd encourage people just to go and have a look.
0: Yeah.
1: Because it's really entertaining. It opens your eyes. As I said, it might not be for everybody, but... you might be surprised as to you get in and enjoy it.
0: So. Yeah, that's exactly it. And it's, as you've mentioned, it's local, so can't get much better
1: than
0: that.
1: That's right, and it's on the 19th, Saturday the 19th at 7:30 and Sunday the 20th at 2:30.
0: Awesome. So that's, I believe, start of school holidays or maybe testing my knowledge. It might be before. close. Late September.
1: Yeah.
0: All right. Is there anything else also that you wanted to mention while you were on the show this morning?
1: I would say that we also had our Northern Business Achievement Awards during the week. So we had a big sing out to a couple of our local businesses and a young business achiever. Olivia Skiri works at Heidelberg Materials. She's progressed from a trainee to a skilled heavy machine operator. She drives those big trucks around the quarry.
0: Awesome.
1: At 22 years of age as a young girl, I think that's a fantastic effort. Our local businesses and a young business achiever. Olivia Skiri works at Heidelberg Materials. She's progressed from a trainee to a skilled heavy machine operator. She drives those big trucks around the quarry.

0: which is based in Thomastown. They manufacture what we call activated carbon. So they're very good in terms of reducing reliance on coal-based carbon. And One Way Lebanese Bakery, which is a family-run bakery in Lawler, down in Station Street. They make handmade Lebanese food. So Chris Mansour was well and truly represented there on the day. They operate 7 days a week, and they do a fantastic job in the community. So they were all recognised as nominees, and hopefully we hope they have success in the final awards night in December. But they're the nominees out of the City of Whittlesea. So.
1: Yeah, awesome. It's an all-round good thing, that is.
0: Yeah, it is. So, yeah. Look, other things that are coming up, I'm aware there's a family community or community day 27th of September at the Peter Hopper Lake over in Mill Park. So people will be coming to get together in terms of all the refurbishment that's occurred around the lake and the parks and the footpaths.
1: Yes.
0: So it should be a good family day. So they're the sorts of things that are coming up.
1: Yeah, awesome. It's all happening.
0: Cool. It is.
1: Well, thanks so much for joining us on the show this morning, Laurie, and we'll hear from you again in 2 weeks.
0: No problem at all. Thanks, Dust.
1: Awesome. Thank you. 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We're about to head over to the newsroom. 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
1: A man has been arrested in Gippsland overnight, alleged by Victoria Police to have attacked his brother and parents with an axe. The man was arrested on a rural road near Tyres in the Latrobe Valley and will be interviewed by police this weekend. His family members continue to remain in a serious condition at the Alfred Hospital. The war in the Middle East has expanded, with the Iranian-backed Houthi rebels in Yemen launching missiles at multiple targets in Saudi Arabia's southern region. The escalation, which included striking cities and key oil infrastructure, broadens the impact of the hostilities between Iran and the Gulf states. Two children have died after a four-wheel drive rolled over on a rural road near Parwan yesterday, as police continue to investigate the circumstances that led to the crash. Five other children and a 34-year-old woman were taken to hospital with non-life-threatening injuries. And we're heading up to 13 degrees today. Cloudy, some light showers scattered throughout the day is what we're expecting. Also tomorrow, 15 degrees, cloudy. Right now, we're up at 10 degrees at Lower Plenty, Mill Park. We're sitting on 8 degrees at Whittlesea, 9 degrees at St Andrews. 27 minutes to 9, it's Darcy here with you this morning. Stick around because right now we've got a little bit of new music for you. Coming up very shortly, I'll also be talking to someone who was once described to me as a radio genius, but you'll be able to make your mind up for yourself. Tim Smith will be on the show very shortly. His Bugs, Tough Love.

0: Tonight. This morning, you're listening to The Morning Drive with Darcy. And I'm joined on the line by Tim Smith, one of radio's own. How's it going, Tim?
1: Oh, it's good, Darcy. How are you? How's plenty this morning?
0: Yeah, we're going pretty well. The sun was, you know, well up. It's lovely. It was up at 7 o'clock, you know. It's starting to happen. We're slowly trouncing towards summer, but, you know, just baby steps.
1: Yeah, if you're getting kids to school, get moving.
0: Yeah. You really want to get
1: the
0: onto
1: time.
0: It.
1: Yeah.
0: Now it's time for the rush, really.
1: If they're still in bed, it's time to put the hose on them.
0: Yes. Yes, I've seen the fire extinguisher come out once. That works as well.
1: Yeah, it's my mum was always good at just grabbing the doona and giving it a wrench.
0: That's nice. You know, there's no like, you know, there's no cleaning up. When you get the hose, you know, then it's like...
1: Major. I've been to a party where the person who had the party brought the hose in and hosed everybody in their own lounge room.
0: Oh, that's not very smart.
1: It was getting out of control.
0: Yeah.
1: It was getting out of control. And they probably cut their losses.
0: And moved.
1: It was probably an economical decision because it was starting to cut up rough. But it is amazing when someone pulls a hose through the window and starts hosing everybody in the lounge room.
0: It is. Look, it's amusing. It's a good laugh.
1: It's over.
0: But you also know you're in for a good night. This isn't going to be boring, you know.
1: Oh, you've had a good night.
0: true. very true. Yes, I've there's some stories I could tell there too. But you're our South Gippsland correspondent here on the show, and it's great to have you back on because I've had people knocking down the door, where's that Tim guy? Where's he gone?
1: He's in Currumburra is where he is.
0: But I'm
1: associated with the Penguin Parade. I used to have a house on Willamai Beach years ago. And so I'm still involved in with the Penguin Parade to a lesser degree, and of course I'm lying.

0: But I'm
1: overseeing the vaccination of the people.
0: Oh yeah, right.
1: Yeah,
0: they've gone and got you. Right.
1: Yeah, well, I've got my job is to count how which people
0: have had their first jab. Is that
1: and then I have to remember the penguin. And then make sure it gets its booster shot at the required number. So I really regret them deciding to inoculate so many.
0: Yeah.
1: When I signed on, I thought it might be like six.
0: Yeah. It's a few, you know.
1: Yeah. I thought a more manageable number, but unfortunately for me, it's a busy job.
0: It's got three zeros on the end of it, I'm told.
1: Yeah, it has. They're doing a lot. And of course, mutton birds. I'm pushing to have them inoculated. Vaccines. There's a lot of vaccine deniers in the bird world.
0: Yeah, like, right. Is that the whole shtick?
1: Yeah, right. A lot of them don't really believe that. Well, they feel it could be detrimental to their health, but
0: right,
1: you know, it's this whole we don't trust humans thing.
0: Right. Yes, they're very wary of these big sort of blobs of skin that walk up to them. It's quite
1: well with the mutton birds now. We turn the lights off on the bridge and stuff when they're so that they can, of course, migrate without. You know, just getting to the bridge and stopping.
0: Yes.
1: The bridge onto Phillip Island.
0: Yeah, they had to turn that.
1: Yeah. Yeah, it does. They don't like it. So, we turn the lights off. And so we're trying to help them in any way we can. And, the problem is I have to wear a tuxedo.
0: To blend in. To look comfortable. It's great, you know. You're always getting around town, probably looking quite dapper afterwards for a coffee.
1: Well, a lot of people thought I was crazy going into Ferrari suit hire and buying it. But I'm telling you, it's paid off big time now.
0: Yeah, right. Is that would be at the Grand Prix circuit? Well, once was.
1: Once was.
0: Yes.
1: But we're doing what we can. But what I can say for real, my mate Ed and Dooley the Birdman, they have said to me, if you see a bird that is in distress, please do not touch it.
0: Yeah.
1: Just notify. There's a website that you can go to and you can notify them. Don't touch it. Keep away from it if you possibly can.
0: And it's for you and the bird. You know, it's just one of those things where.
1: What we don't want is this. What we don't want is you to leave your bird baths unattended if you have bird baths, and this is everybody.
0: Yes.
1: Change the water, and if all possible, give it a bit of vinegar. And give it a bit of a scrub. And that once a week would be really good. If you love your birds, it's really worthwhile to make sure the water's changed quite regularly, but give it a scrub once a week with a bit of vinegar and that will do it.
0: Yeah, I'd not really thought about it, but that makes a lot of sense. Yeah, you got to really keep on top of it.
1: We've got where I live, I've got a sort of a three-tiered bird bath, and in the bottom is Mr. Bubbles and his mate. And I've got fish in the bottom. So I can't really scrub the top two tiers. I can't really scrub them out because I don't think that vinegar does well with your fish. Because we've got other bird baths around where the birds can get a drink and a wash, what we've done is we've just like disabled the top two.
0: So the
1: top two flow into the fish bin.
0: Yeah.
1: But, you know, that's as best we can do.
0: But yeah, at least you're not getting so much contamination, you know, it's sort of...
1: Yeah, well, we're just trying to limit, you know, limit the contamination zones if we possibly can. But yeah, just be mindful of it, you know, and if you're one of those people that want to give your birds a drink, then by all means go hard and change the water, you know.
0: Yeah,
1: you're doing it anyway, you know, like you know topping it up and doing it.
0: Yeah,
1: you know,
0: it's got to be done, but just as long as you keep on top of it, you know,
1: it's particularly
0: important right now. Yeah, 100%.
1: Yeah, mindful, you know.
0: Now,
1: what you don't need is, you know, your dirty old, you know, but you know, all your wrens going.
0: Yeah,
1: that would be horrific.
0: Well, I was also going to say, as our South Gippsland correspondent, we have been talking a little bit about beaches lately off air.
1: Yeah, we have.
0: And I was particularly curious about where maybe perhaps you think people should be travelling for their upcoming sort of spring getaway. You know, we're starting to get back to public holidays, grand final soon.
1: Well, where you're, you know, the home of where you're coming from, you know, they're pretty 50 on their choice. And this summer, and it's going to be a hot summer, so you're going to be going to the beach, and you've got to figure out, do you want to go through Geelong, which, you know, really, do you? Well, you don't even have to now.
0: No, you go around it. Yeah,
1: circle,
0: but that also can be a nightmare at certain times of the year. So, you know, that too.
1: Well, and a lot of people go inland too. A lot of people go inland through Tolak and then come
0: out.
1: And, you know, at Apollo Bay if you wish.
0: And
1: you
0: also,
1: know, you can punch back to the coast.
0: Yeah, that's it. It's a good way down there. Well, Colac's great because especially I've done some Christmases down there and you can normally get your accommodation in Colac. You know, like that's a bit more manageable and it's not that far of a drive. Maybe that's sort of the country kid in me where 30 minutes is literally the shortest. But
1: yeah, it's nothing.
0: It's not.
1: 30 minutes is your joint to Wonthaggi.
0: Yeah. Not even, you know, a minuscule amount from that. So, you know. But, yeah, it's just one of those things where, like...
1: But I'm saying come this side.
0: Look,
1: there's some great family spots around Inverloch, you know. If you go into the inlet there for kids, it's fantastic. More sand than they know what to do with, Dar.
0: Yeah, that's it. Including out in the middle of the ocean sometimes.
1: Yeah.
0: It's true. I'll back you up on that. And, you know, the beaches, there's some great beaches.
1: And usually
0: it's the hidden ones that are the ones you want, you know, rather than a town beach. Usually if you talk to a local or even just do some Googling these days, you can work out. And that goes for wherever you go. If you go over the ocean road, if you go Torquay, same thing. There's better options than Bells.
1: Oh, yeah. You know, like I advise anyone to, like, you know, maybe grab a place down Fish Creek or Foster or somewhere like that for Christmas and then go to the prom.
0: Yes.
1: And you're not fighting to get accommodation on the prom because, let's face it, if you haven't booked it by now, you're just not getting there.
0: No, you're not. The prom's very special. There's just nowhere like it. Look, the Otways are great, but, yeah.
1: They are. And, like, you know, look, I'm not going to diss them too badly, but, you know, I was talking to Bridgie on her show the other day, And I was saying that Ocean Grove's lost its mind. It's expanding in every direction.
0: It'll be the next Geelong.
1: It's gone. It's now part of Ocean Grove. It's like, it's gone crazy. And so I just sort of go, look, for a little bit more relaxed, a little bit more basic, a little bit more old days. Come down the side of the coast.
0: Is that the new tourism sell? Is it the old timey?
1: I think it is. I get it.
0: Yeah.
1: You know, it's a little bit more real.
0: Yeah, you know? That's true.
1: You know, Waratah Bay. There you go. It's just gorgeous.
0: It's true. There are lots of smaller places that you can set up that are a lot more quiet, just less hectic.
1: If you can find it, I think I've still figured out where it is. If a local will tell you where it is, take the kids there.
0: Yeah.
1: Where you basically almost go through a cave to the beach. It's amazing. It's amazing. And let's face it, we're going to be spending this summer on the beach. It's going to be an old-timey.
0: Or you can try your luck for Lake Eildon up to Bonnie Doon. That's an option too. That's a lovely option we've got. Give it a go.
1: I haven't driven up that way for a while, but there was no water at Bonnie Doon for ages. You hit that arm of the weir and it was just dry.
0: Yeah, They had an all right-ish year this year, I think, but
1: it just needs to be filled, doesn't it?
0: But for me, I would go
1: to Stony Creek or Meenion. You could get a house there.
0: So many options, yeah.
1: And then you've got that whole coast opens up to you from basically, Carwin all the way around, Waratah Bay all the way to the prom, Yarram. That's an amazing spot.
0: Yeah, it is. It's a great little spot, Yarram.
1: I'm
0: saying, man, come on, we've ran through the ball by now.
1: I'm pushing for it. Now, because you guys, you're going to want to take the family somewhere and hopefully.
0: Now, how much did the South Gippsland Tourism Association pay you this morning,
1: Tim? They give me nothing. They hate me.
0: there's a story there too. You sell it too much, they reckon.
1: Yeah, they say, mate, give it a rest.
0: We might have to give it a rest pretty shortly as well. We're running up to 9 o'clock with the news, but thanks so much for joining us this morning, Tim, and you will have to come back on the show sometime soon. It's an order.
1: Any time, you know that. And of course, folks, we look forward to seeing you down here at South Gippsland.
0: At the South Gippsland Tourism Association.
1: Go to Cape Patterson. It's beautiful.
0: It's lovely down there. All right. Well, thanks so much for joining us this morning, Tim. We'll catch you next time. You're listening to Plenty Valley FM. That's it for the Morning Drive this morning. Hope you've enjoyed the show. We'll be back next Wednesday morning to do it all over again. Right now, a bit of Muse to see you off, Undisclosed Desires. Stick around, Tony Hayes is coming up with One Summer Hits and Memories after 9 o'clock as well. See you next week.

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0: Good morning, I'm Lee Harrison. An eighth Australian has been found safe almost 2 weeks after destructive flash flooding in Nepal. Chelsea Bowden reports.
1: The Department of Foreign Affairs and Trade has confirmed the Australian citizen, who was previously uncontactable, has been found safe in Nepal. It's believed they were not in the disaster zone and don't require consular assistance. The number of Australians unaccounted for is now down to 35. Search and recovery efforts are continuing. At least 1,400 people have been confirmed dead, while more than 5,000 remain missing. Chelsea Bowden reporting.
0: Australian students have recorded their worst ever reading and maths results in a major global study. The program for international student assessment is sat by Year 9 pupils every 3 years, testing reading, science and maths in industrialised countries. The OECD's Director of Education, Andreas Schleicher, says overall reading across industrialised countries have the biggest fall amid increasing reliance on digital technology.
2: In a decade, we've lost about 2 school years in the capability of young people to read complex texts, in the capability of young people to navigate ambiguity, to relate different pieces of information.
0: Support for One Nation is showing no sign of easing, with a new opinion poll placing it ahead of the two major parties. The YouGov survey gives One Nation a primary vote of 30%. Labor would still win a federal election after preferences, but One Nation would then become the official opposition. Nationals leader Matt Canavan says he's not going to get distracted by another poll.
3: I'm focused on these type of issues of defending Australians, defending freedom. That's what I'll continue to fight for. We had a poll last week showing us up 4 and One Nation down 3. So these things go up and down, but I will stay focused. And the best way we can do better and have a good performance at the election is to stay focused on the Australian people.
0: The UK has announced it'll ban the import of goods from Israeli settlements and the occupied West Bank. 12 other countries, including France and Canada, have since confirmed their intentions to impose trade restrictions. Speaking in Parliament, UK Foreign Secretary Ed Miliband says ethnic cleansing is happening in the region.
4: The British government agrees that there is ethnic cleansing of Palestinians in areas of the West Bank, perpetrated by settler terrorists. And all too often, the Israeli government has turned a blind eye to this, and worse, members of it have made statements and taken actions to support the forced displacement of Palestinians.
0: In other news, the Auditor General is reportedly considering a probe into a $560 million Commonwealth grant scheme. Analysis by the Centre for Public Integrity has found 73% of the funding went to safe Labor or marginal seats. And Australian researchers have made a preliminary breakthrough in improving bionic eyes. The team from RMIT has created a working prototype that combines sensing, memory and information processing in the same system. This is Air National News. Dockers midfielder Andrew Brayshaw says his side need to rediscover their identity if they're to bounce back from last week's qualifying loss to Hawthorn. Fremantle were ambushed by the Hawks, setting up a knockout semi-final match-up with Geelong at Perth Stadium on Friday night.
5: We tried to flick the ball around a bit too much and we weren't really willing to test the tackle and be strong with the ball. Sometimes felt like we needed to do too much or pressure too much, but we really just need to lean into what's been getting it done for us all year, which is playing role, backing in our system and being really strong with the ball.
0: Panthers star Liam Martin is refusing to get carried away with claiming the NRL's minor premiership. Penrith kicks off its finals campaign against the fourth-placed Sydney Roosters at CommBank Stadium. The four-time premiership-winning forward says finishing top of the table means nothing come Sunday afternoon.
6: It's a wonderful achievement and something we should be very proud of, but it means bugger all come October.
0: And Cowboys captain Reuben Cotter is free to play in Saturday night's elimination final against the Sharks. His counsel has successfully had his charge downgraded, despite the NRL judiciary initially finding him guilty of a grade 2 careless high tackle. Australian Independent Radio News.
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8: Forecast for today is for a shower or two and a maximum 13 tomorrow Thursday. Cloudy day with 15 Friday. Mostly sunny 19 and warming up on the weekend. We've got Saturday mostly sunny and 22. Sunday partly cloudy 23, Monday shower or two 24, and Tuesday showers and 17 degrees.
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Hello once again. Welcome to another one, Summer Hits and Memories. Couple of hours with music from mainly from the 60s and 70s or sometimes the 80s and maybe even the 90s. Thanks again to Darcy for today's Morning Drive program. He always plays a great variety of music for you to help start your day. Darcy will be back this Friday afternoon at 4 o'clock for the Friday Drive. Time for some music on one Summer Hits and Memories, the Bee Gees. Hall of Fame citation says, only Elvis Presley, the Beatles, Michael Jackson, Garth Brooks and Paul McCartney have outsold the Bee Gees. With 9 number one hits on the Billboard Hot 100, the Bee Gees are the third most successful band in Billboard charts history, behind only the Beatles and the Supremes. Following Morris's sudden death in January 2003 at the age of 53, Barry and Robin retired the group's name after 45 years of activity. In 2009, Robin announced that he and Barry had agreed that the Bee Gees would reform and perform again. Robin died in May 2012 at the age of 62 after a prolonged period of failing health, leaving Barry as the only surviving member of the group. Let's have a track from Morris Gibb today to start off our music on one summer. A track called House of Shame.

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In a career spanning more than five decades, Margaret Rodenite has sung a wide variety of styles, including the blues, jazz, gospel, comedy, cabaret and folk. In January 1976, she released a cover version of Bob Hudson's album track called Girls in Our Town as a single, and it reached the Kent Music Report singles chart top 40. Today we heard Girls in Our Town, Margaret Rodenite. Before that, in Ray Brown and the Whispers, in 1981, Ray Brown established his own Pro Harmonic record label. He toured with Chuck Berry, Bo Diddley and Herman's Hermits in 1983. Unfortunately, Ray Brown died of a massive heart attack in August 1996 whilst out walking with his sister. He was 51 years of age. Today, Ray Brown, we heard one of his best singles in Australia, Fool, Fool, Fool. Colleen Hewitt at the TV Week King of Pop Awards. She was voted Queen of Pop in both 1972 and 73. Apart from being a staple in theatre roles, she's probably best known for her brief tenure as guest character Sheila Brady. It's 1996, whilst out walking with his sister. He was 51 years of age. Today, Ray Brown, we heard one of his best singles in Australia, Fool, Fool, Fool. Colleen Hewitt at the TV Week King of Pop Awards. She was voted Queen of Pop in both 1972 and 73. Apart

Colleen Hewitt. Today we heard Riders on the Storm. Thanks for Steve for supplying that track for us. Elvis Presley with a classic One Night in the Bee Gees, House of Shame, opened up our music today on One Summer. 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Maybe request a song or just say what was your favourite music from the 60s and 70s. Anyway, the text number 0468 277 886. 0468 277 886. Provide your name and where you live, suburb, and so we can acknowledge you in your comments during the program. Our segments for you on One Summer today include, in the next half hour, it's Glenn Baker's Back to the Future, today's birthday list. And in the second hour, we have a music quote, the Grammy Award Record of the Year, our trivia quiz, and History of Pop segments. But right now, some rock and roll just for you.

0: Your local station, 88.6, Plenty Valley FM. Gene Vincent, he was a rock and roll singer from the US. He was injured in the motor accident that took the life of Eddie Cochran. I think that took place in the UK. His biggest hit was the song you just heard in 1957, Bebopalula. Can you remember the first time you heard that song? Well, I can. Gene Vincent died of a bleeding ulcer at the age of 36 back in 1971. Back to the Future coming up next after these important messages.
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2: You ever heard of a polyp? Sounds like a rare species of toad. Actually, it's a lump that grows inside me, your bowel. Look, I'm pretty sure if you had a strange lump growing on your forehead, you might get it looked at, right? But when they're growing inside me, nothing, nada. And the polyps I get can lead to Australia's second deadliest cancer. So, until there's a way to make them grow on your face, it's up to you to get me looked at. Got it? Give a crap about your bowel at bowelcanceraustralia.org.
0: Australian journalist and historian Glenn A. Baker died recently on the 31st of July at the age of 74. He was also a commentator and author and broadcaster known for his vast knowledge of rock music. He was the Australian editor of the Billboard for over 20 years, Billboard being the multinational music and entertainment weekly magazine. Let's listen to Glenn Baker and an interview with the Rascals about their song Groovin' on One Summer. Hit some memories.
3: Back to the Future.
4: The oft-used term blue-eyed soul was probably coined in the early 60s to categorise the Righteous Brothers, but in 1966 it became the perfect description of the impeccable pop music created by a US East Coast quartet comprised of one French-Canadian and three Italian-American kids, which can now be seen in the same strata of 60s American rock as the Beach Boys, Doors, Birds and Love and Spoonful. Between 1966 and 1971, the Young Rascals, or Rascals as they would eventually become, achieved 18 US chart singles, three of which made number one. As well, six of their 10 charting albums made top 20. They effectively crossed the colour line with their finely crafted soulful pop, fused with R&B, jazz and blues overtones, which they created for the predominantly black Atlantic Records label. Driven by the fine, soaring, Ray Charles-inspired voices of Felix Cavalier and Eddie Brigati, the Rascals, competent and imaginative musicians them all, gave us some of the most evocative musical moments of the 60s. The Rascals made a splash as a tight white R&B band, but their second US number one and sixth overall hit presented them in an entirely different musical light. Like so many of the great 60s bands, the Rascals were motivated by things other than monetary profit. To them, the music really did matter. Felix Cavalier.
5: See, we were experimenting. The whole thing to us was like a big laboratory. You know, I mean, we would go to this wonderful studio with these wonderful people, Tom Dowd and Arif Martin, who are now legendary. And we would make music and no one would bother us. And sometimes it was magical, you know. There was no pressure on us because we didn't really care if it sold or didn't sell. You know, that came much later when you know, the economic situation, people started realizing, hey, you can make a lot of money. We were making music, we were creating art, and that's what I wanted to do since I was a little boy.

The Rascals with Grooving on Back to the Future with Glenn A. Baker. We'll have another one of those next week for you. Today's birthday list is coming up soon, but we've got a couple of songs before that. Paul Anka was unique among the late 1950s teen idols in that he was a successful songwriter. Some of his well-known songs include Buddy Holly's It Doesn't Matter Anymore, My Way for Frank Sinatra and She's a Lady by Tom Jones. Record sales for Paul Anka exceeded 100 million copies, and over 400 of Paul Anka's compositions have been recorded by others, which indicates how talented he was in the music business. A couple of songs for you from that very talented man, Paul Anka, on One Summer, Hits and Memories.

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3: 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Hope you have a fantastic day. All right, who else is having a birthday today? Otis Redding, it's his birthday anniversary, American soul singer. He died back in 1967. And he not only sang songs, his biggest hit was Sitting on the Dock of the Bay in 1967, but he also wrote hit songs, Respect for Aretha Franklin, Arthur Conley's Sweet Soul Music, and his career was cut short when he was killed in a plane accident. Jim Keyes, born in Glasgow, Scotland, lead singer for the Masters Apprentices, it's his birthday anniversary as well today. He died aged 67 in 2014. Lead singer for the Masters Apprentices. They had quite a few big hits, and we'll have one of those for you today. Alexander Downer, Australian politician, son of Sir Alexander Downer, is 75. David Stewart, English musician. David and Annie Lennox made up the Eurythmics, and he's 74 today, David Stewart. Hugh Grant, English actor, turned 66. Shane Crawford, AFL player and TV presenter, is 52. He was born in Mount Barker in South Australia, and he won the Brownlow Medal back in 1999. Michael Bublé, Canadian crooner, jazz singer and actor, is 51 today. He's born in British Columbia in Canada. He's had quite a number of hits on around the world. His album, Call Me Irresponsible, was the best-selling album in Australia back in 2007. Okay, well, I've got a few songs to fit in for you from our birthday list. A few things that happened on this day. Elvis Presley appeared on the Ed Sullivan Show for the first time in 1956. In 1987, Andy Gibb, Australian singer, filed for bankruptcy. He had debts of more than $1 million and assets of less than $50,000. On this day, back in 1990, Jimmy Barnes' album Two Fires made number one on the album chart here in this country. Leighton Hewitt, in 2001, won the US Open tennis final. Queen Elizabeth, in 2015, on this day, became the longest reigning monarch in British history, breaking Queen Victoria's 63 years and 7 months record. And Danny Frawley, St Kilda football player, Richmond coach and football commentator, died a day after his 56th birthday in a crash in Victoria when his car struck a tree on this day back in 2019. All right, let's get some songs going for you here on One Summer. Hit some memories.

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